0: the fragile ceasefire. On his Truth Social platform, the president said he had informed US military leaders that the attack was off in light of the requests from the Qatari Emir, Saudi Crown Prince and the UAE president. He stated that serious negotiations are now taking place and that these leaders told him the deal will be very acceptable to the USA, as well as countries in the Middle East and beyond. The president said, though Tuesday's attack was off, the military should be prepared to go forward with a full, large-scale assault of Iran on a moment's notice in the event that an acceptable deal is not reached. Kate Fisher, Washington.
1: The New South Wales Health Minister admits there is more work to do on clearing the elective surgery backlog. An Auditor General report has found nearly 4,000 patients are on a planned surgery wait list, with officials adopting a practical target of below 1,000. Ryan Park says things are heading in the right direction.
2: We came into government, the figure was around 14,500. We've got that figure now down to below 4,000 as of this week, but there's still more work to do.
1: New South Wales police have charged a man with three counts of domestic violence murder after a woman and two boys were found dead in a Sydney home. Police say emergency services were confronted by a particularly violent scene at Campbelltown, where the bodies of two boys aged 12 and 4 and a 46-year-old woman were found. A man in his 40s will face court today. In Queensland, dozens of high school students have been rescued after becoming trapped by floodwaters in the scenic rim. 42 teenagers and 5 staff members were on school camp in Mount Barney National Park late on Monday afternoon when they became stranded. Swift water crews used boats to carry the group to safety. More Australians are falling victim to subscription creep, with people spending an average $136 a month on subscriptions. Gen Z spends the most, an average of $178 per month. Erin Turner at the Consumer Policy Research Centre says more people are finding it difficult to cancel subscriptions.
3: But when it comes time for you to turn off the tap, to stop subscribing, they put up barriers after barriers.
1: The Australian dollar is buying 71.7 US cents. This is Air News. Firstly to rugby league, and Roosters playmaker Sam Walker has expressed his pride in being selected for Queensland's State of Origin team, saying it's one of life's great honours. Air News' Sarah Patterson reports.
4: In what's considered both a glimpse of the future and a nod from Queensland's past, Walker will make his debut for the Maroons at halfback. Not only is the Walker family name etched in Queensland origin history, Sam's dad Ben and uncle Shane and Chris all played NRL, with Chris donning the Maroon jersey on no less than 6 occasions. With Tom Dearden ruled out with injury, coach Billy Slater had a number of options to replace last year's Wally Lewis medal winner, including Kalen Ponga, but ultimately decided Walker was the right man for the job. Sarah Patterson, Air Sport.
1: Amaoli Olakau'atu is vowing to take his destructive NRL form into the State of Origin arena. The Tongan wrecking ball has been recalled for the Blues after leading Manly's resurgence under Kieran Foran.
5: My physicality, you know, that's one thing I've fully focused on this year, is trying to get early involvement into games and try and make use of my physique, and hopefully I can bring that to the team.
1: In AFL, Wallyalup defender Luke Ryan says the Dockers' second half inconsistency has been frustrating. They put Sunday's game out of Essendon's reach in the first half, but were outscored after the break. Ryan says it's good to get the 4 points, but percentage is also important.
6: Last year or the year before, it cost us a spot.
1: Australian Independent Radio News.

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1: Hello there, I'm Sean Bindley. Officials in the US say two teenage suspects in a mosque shooting have been found dead in a vehicle with self-inflicted wounds. Three people, including a security guard, were killed in the attack at the Islamic Center. The incident is being treated as a hate crime. US President Donald Trump says he's received a briefing on the shooting.
2: It's a terrible situation. I've been given some early updates, but we're going to be going back and looking at it very strongly.
1: Blood supplies are running low, so much so that an urgent call has gone out for blood donations nationwide. David Bruce has the details.
3: Australian Red Cross Lifeblood says more donors are desperately needed to prevent blood stocks falling to critical levels and to protect the blood supplies hospitals rely on for cancer treatment, surgery, trauma care and childbirth. The aim is to secure 13,000 type A and O blood donations in the next 7 days, 450 of those here in South Australia. With the cold and flu season already underway, Lifeblood expects sustained pressure on supply in the months ahead. People who don't know their blood type are also encouraged to donate. To book a donation, call 13 14 95 or you can visit lifeblood.com.au.
1: The Victorian Education Minister, Ben Carroll, has hit back at suggestions the pay fight with the state's teachers could have been settled months ago. The union on Friday accepted in principle a pay rise of between 28 and 32% over 4 years, averting threats of more strike action. The deal comes close to the union's push for 35% and well above the government's initial offer of 17%. Mr Carroll telling Liberal MP John Pesutto during a parliamentary hearing, months-long negotiations were necessary.
4: It's actually, Mr Pesutto, been one of the shortest disputes.
5: You're happy with how long it took?
4: No, we always want these.
5: Okay, that's the main question, though. And the question is, couldn't you have spared schools, parents, the broader community, all of the anguish and inconvenience of industrial action if, on your own evidence to this committee this morning, you could have settled this months ago?
4: There was a full negotiation that needed to occur.
1: Wheat farmers across South Australia say mice numbers have been steadily increasing over the course of the year. The state's government has now approved use of a double-strength poison to target the rodents. Brad Perry from Grain Producers SA says the double-strength zinc phosphide mouse bait will only be available to farmers.
6: There's a process that growers will have to go through where you have to undertake training, get a stiffy. You obviously have to be a grain producer, so you can't go and buy it at the local hardware store. This is something that there will be for those farmers. If the farmers don't get on top of the issue, that's when you will start seeing more mice show up in your backyard. So that's why we've got to hit it at the coalface.
1: Two boys and a woman have been found dead in a southwest Sydney home in what police are describing as a particularly violent scene. The bodies of the boys, aged 4 and 12, and a 46-year-old woman were found inside the Campbelltown property. A man in his 40s has been charged with three counts of domestic violence murder. Jack Hahn says investigations are ongoing.
7: Police say that in somewhat of a strange twist, it was not neighbours, but it was the suspect himself who called 000 officers racing to this quiet suburban street in Campbelltown, speaking with this man, going inside a property and making this disturbing discovery.
1: This is Air News. In AFL news, Essendon great Matthew Lloyd concedes it might be time for Zach Merritt to leave the Bombers. The 30-year-old midfielder failed in his attempted move to Hawthorn last year and has since changed management. The legendary goal kicker told Footy Classified it could be beneficial for both parties if Merritt moves on.
8: I think it's best for both club and player, and that they would have both done their best at the end of the last year to say, OK, we're not going to let you go, and would have hoped that things could have been that he finished his career at the club. But all he wants now is to play in a successful side.
1: In rugby league, Blues fullback James Tedesco says his Roosters teammate Victor Radley is built for Origin. Radley is one of seven uncapped players in the Blues squad for next week's series opener. Tedesco thrilled the moment as it finally arrived for the 28-year-old.
9: Victor's made for Origin footy, the way he plays the game, his brutality, his intensity that he plays with. He's built for Origin footy. I'm so glad he got the opportunity.
1: To cricket, and Pat Cummins has put in a vintage performance to help his Sunrisers Hyderabad lock up a final spot in the LPL. The Aussie captain taking 3 for 28 from his 4 overs, helping restrict the Chennai Super Kings to a total of 180 from their 20 overs.
10: Smart catch, sharp catch in the deep. Now that was the batter that was looking dangerous. And once again, it is Pat Cummins who provides the breakthrough.
1: Thanks to Fox Sport for that audio. Travis Head made only 6, but the Sunrisers still chased down the target with an over and 5 wickets in hand. Australian Independent Radio News.
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2: Hello there, I'm Sean Bindley. Three people have been killed in a shooting at the largest mosque in the US city of San Diego. The suspected shooters, believed to be teenagers, were found dead inside a vehicle in a nearby street. A security guard amongst those killed, San Diego Police Chief Scott Wall praising the action of officers who raced to make sure more people weren't killed.
3: To know that this many of our public servants are willing to leave their loved ones behind, drop what they're doing, and run towards gunfire without asking any questions is remarkable.
2: A new recruitment push has been unveiled by the New South Wales government, designed to boost police numbers in the state. The number of annual classes at the Police Academy will rise from 3 to 4, and a new advertising blitz will be run. The New South Wales Police Association using its biennial conference to call for change to improve not only recruitment, but retention. Association President Kevin Morton says it's harder to boost overall numbers if people won't stay in the job.
4: We've already got a huge understaffing issue, and we understand that the government has been good in regards to recruiting, but it's about the focus for us into the future is about retaining the current officers that we have at the moment.
2: Meanwhile, the Queensland Police Union is calling for better support to ensure the state is better resourced by 2032. There are growing fears officers are stretched too thin and unable to serve their community. Police Union General Manager Shane Pryor says urgent action is needed.
5: When you get cops to do everything and you rely on them to do everything, the net effect is they're not in the community, they're not proactively patrolling. You know, I had a officer just on Sunday say to me, my wish is that I could just go back and do some proactive policing.
2: Victoria's Auditor-General will probe whether the Allan government's decision to award a 40-year extension to the state's lottery licence was good value for taxpayers. The Lottery Corporation has revealed on the morning of the state budget it had signed a $1 billion deal to extend its licence for 40 years, four times longer than the usual length of the contract. Opposition leader Jess Wilson says the deal was shrouded in secrecy and Victorians deserve to know whether they've been left shortchanged.
6: This was a dodgy deal used to prop up Labor's budget. And now the Auditor General is saying they're concerned that it did not optimise value for the state because there was not necessarily a competitive process to ensure that taxpayers got value for money.
2: Dozens of students and teenagers have been rescued from rising floodwaters at a school camp in Queensland's Scenic Rim. Lachlan Gray has more.
7: The group of 48 were on a school camp in Mount Barney National Park when they became stranded just around 5 yesterday afternoon. Swift Water Rescue along with SES crews were deployed to the incident and used a boat to ferry the stranded students and teachers through rising floodwaters. All arrived back on dry land safely by 11 o'clock last night. It's one of 10 rescues performed across the region yesterday following heavy downpour, some parts of the southeast receiving a month's worth of rain in just 24 hours. Lachlan Gray reporting.
2: Dozens of Melbourne bottle shops have been caught selling bootleg vodka containing lethal doses of methanol. The National Drug and Alcohol Research Centre warns the black market is growing, mimicking legitimate brands to deceive customers. Medical expert Dr. Nick Coatsworth says authorities need to stop the illegal trade.
8: It's not going to be up to the consumer, it's going to be up to governments. And then, you know, this is where law enforcement and penalties just have to be absolutely prohibitive and deterrent.
2: This is Air News. In rugby league, Queensland halfback Sam Walker will back his defence in next week's State of Origin series opener. The Maroons debutant set to be targeted by the Blues pack in Sydney. Walker says he's constantly working on all aspects of his game.
9: There's still so much levels of improvement for me to go in my game, and not just that area, but in so many other areas of my game as well. And yeah, I'm really confident in building my connections this week out there, and I'm sure we'll go out there and do the job that we need to.
2: Meanwhile, Manly winger Lehi Hopewadi will miss this week's clash with the Titans, suspended for one match after making contact with the referee while chasing a kick during magic rounds. Bulldogs playmaker Sean O'Sullivan, meanwhile, believes Canterbury season isn't over despite their 5 straight losses, with the club sitting 14th on the ladder. O'Sullivan says their frustration isn't getting in the way of their determination.
10: This is the situation that we are in, and, you know, not going to get out of it by looking backwards or by sulking about it. So we just need to keep working hard.
2: In AFL, Hawthorn train today. They're looking to snap a form rut against Adelaide on Thursday night. The Hawks have dropped their past two and drew with Collingwood the game before that. While the Crows are one of the form teams of the competition, they do have a selection dilemma with Taylor Walker, Riley Thilthorpe and Callum Archie all a chance to be recalled. Midfielder Sam Berry says it's a tough call for coach Matthew Nicks.
11: I'm not sure what they're going to do. It'll be interesting, given we've got a bye after this game as well. But yeah, I mean, we'll find out all that.
2: Australian Independent Radio News.
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12: 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So let's get started.

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2: Hello there, this is Michael Lynch. Australia has secured another three cargoes of jet fuel from China and more fertiliser stock. The federal government says it's managing fuel supplies, even though the Strait of Hormuz remains closed. Prime Minister Anthony Albanese says the latest fuel purchase will arrive in Western Australia later this month, at a time when our relationship with other countries in the region is bearing fruit.
3: The cargoes from China are a first step, and I thank Premier Lee for the constructive engagement that we've had. The relationships that we've built with Singapore, Brunei, Malaysia, South Korea and Japan.
2: Still in Canberra, a former Labor advisor has urged the Albanese government to reconsider the extent of its capital gains tax changes. Federal politics editor Michael Packey has more on that.
4: The 50% capital gains tax discount will be scrapped as part of a series of budget measures. From July next year, CGT will instead be linked to inflation and attract a minimum 30% tax rate. Former Labor advisor Lachlan Harris is urging the government to reconsider the extent of its changes. In an interview with SMH The Age, Mr. Harris says he supports removing the tax discount on housing, but it should not be extended to business. He argues this could discourage people from starting a small business, stifle the economy, and hurt productivity. The federal government says it will consult with various stakeholders about the changes. Michael Packey reporting.
2: A man has not been charged with three counts of murder after the bodies of two children aged 4 and 12 and a 46-year-old woman were found dead inside a home at Campbelltown in Sydney's southwest. Acting Police Superintendent Michael Moroney says it was an incredibly confronting scene for first responders.
5: Look, I can't go into specifics, but what I can say really is that it was a particularly a violent scene, and I'll leave it at that at this stage.
2: In Air World News, three people, including a security guard, have been killed in a shooting at the largest mosque in San Diego on California's Pacific Coast. The suspected shooters, both believed to be teenagers, were found dead inside a vehicle in a nearby street. The government in the Democratic Republic of Congo has sharply revised the number of deaths linked to the current Ebola outbreak in the east of the country. A spokesman says 118 people have died and cases are now being reported over a wider area. Back home, Australia's involvement in World War II is being commemorated by a new three-coin set from the Royal Australian Mint. The coloured 20-cent pieces honour military personnel who fought in the Mediterranean and North Africa in 1941, which the Royal Australian Mint Stuart Bain says was a pivotal year in the nation's war effort.
6: This is where we sort of saw our first action in the Mediterranean, in Greece, in Crete, across the North African coast. So it's remembering all of those different men and women who served in different ways across those conflicts.
2: Now to finance news, where the All Ords is up 86 points to 88.21 and one Australian dollar is buying 71.46 US cents. This is Air News. It's one of life's great honours. That's how Roosters playmaker Sam Walker has described his selection for Queensland's State of Origin side. More from Sarah Patterson.
7: In what's considered both a glimpse of the future and a nod from Queensland's past, Walker will make his debut for the Maroons at halfback. Not only is the Walker family name etched in Queensland origin history, Sam's dad Ben and uncle Shane and Chris all played NRL, with Chris donning the Maroon jersey on no less than six occasions. With Tom Dearden ruled out with injury, coach Billy Slater had a number of options to replace last year's Wally Lewis medal winner, including Kalen Ponga, but ultimately decided Walker was the right man for the job.
2: In the AFL, defender Luke Ryan says the Dockers' second half inconsistency has been frustrating. Freo put Sunday's game out of Essendon's reach in the first half, but were outscored after the break. Ryan's told Sports Today that while it's good to get the 4 points, percentage is also important.
8: Well, we should be going to win by 100 points. We're only winning by 40 points, or teams are getting back to within 20. And it doesn't seem like much talking about percentage this early in the year, just because it's round 10. But last year or the year before, it cost us a spot.
2: De Cricket in Western Australia has a new Sheffield Shield captain. All-rounder Aaron Hardy has been named to take over from Sam Whiteman, whom WA Cricket says will remain a critical figure within the Red Ball squad. Australian Independent Radio News.

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1: Hello there, this is Michael Lynch. Australia has secured another three shipments of jet fuel from China, totaling about 100 million litres. The fuel is expected to arrive in Western Australia later this month or early June. The federal government has also helped secure another 38,500 tonnes of fertiliser from Brunei. Israeli forces are believed to have detained 11 Australians who were on board a Gaza-bound flotilla. The Department of Foreign Affairs says it's urgently seeking confirmation of the group's welfare. Dozens of ships are understood to have been intercepted off the coast of Cyprus by Israel. The federal government is promising to work with small businesses to help navigate proposed tax changes. Sean Bindley has more on that.
2: Labor will impose a minimum 30% tax on discretionary trusts from mid-2028. Businesses are concerned they could face increased stamp duty if they transfer assets out of existing trust arrangements. But Senior Minister Mark Butler says there will be consultation with state governments to help protect industry.
3: There's a couple of years before new trust arrangements kick in, not before 2028, and we'll have to deal with a range of stakeholders, including state and territory governments, about the way in which they levy stamp duty. So we've said that very clearly. We'll engage with states.
1: In the wake of a brutal and horrifying carjacking in Melbourne this morning, motorists are being urged to lock the doors when getting into their cars. Two machete-wielding carjackers remain on the run today after a woman was punched, kicked and dragged out of a car while on her way to work in the city's southeast. This report from Madeline Burke.
4: A 44-year-old Parkdale woman was ambushed while on her way to work yesterday morning. Louise has told Jackie Felgate they opened the doors to her Audi Q3 while she was waiting at traffic lights on Chandler Road.
5: There was two of them with a machete, like a huge machete. I got punched and kicked.
4: A passerby tried to help but was threatened with the machete. The youths, who had their faces covered, took off in Louise's car along with her phone, wallet and bag. Madeline Burke, Melbourne.
1: As supply levels dwindle, Queenslanders are being urged to donate blood. A and O blood types are running very low, with 2,700 additional donors needed in the state over the next 7 days to keep supplies above critical levels. Australian Red Cross Lifeblood spokesperson Smith York says if you've ever thought about donating blood, now is the time to do so.
6: We need more donors now to prevent our stocks falling to critical levels by June. Our concerns are heightened this year following a really long and intense 2025 winter and warnings of new influenza strains that are circulating.
1: In our world news, the United Nations has urged Israel to prevent acts of genocide in Gaza and has raised concern over ethnic cleansing across the Palestinian territory and the occupied West Bank. A new report investigating Israeli military conduct in the war on Gaza up until May 2025 and published by the UN Human Rights Office on Monday concluded that Israel has committed serious violations of international humanitarian law. This is Air News. Hawthorne has been told it will not be allowed to host games in Tasmania once the Devils join the AFL. This report from Eddie Summerfield.
7: Hawthorne says it's extremely disappointed in the AFL's decision to force an end to its relationship with Launceston and Northern Tasmania post-2027. The club had been in negotiations with the AFL, putting together an argument it should continue to play games in Launceston into the future. It's been a relationship ongoing for the past 25 years that's seen the Hawks win 4 premierships. The club says its removal will have a material impact on the club, both on and off the field, while the AFL argues it's appropriate the Devils become the primary focus for football in Tasmania, giving the state its own team to support on the national stage.
1: Phil Gould is concerned that Laurie Daly's Blues squad lacks depth if players become injured in the State of Origin Game 1. Speaking on Nine's 100% Footy, Gould says the New South Wales list lacks the balance of Billy Slater's Maroons.
8: If something happened to James Tedesco, you've really virtually got an inexperienced fullback going back there to cover that position. Let's hope it doesn't happen. I look at this team and I'm thinking they're going to have a lot of possession. They're going to have to at least get 50% possession to win this game.
1: In EPL news, Pep Guardiola is set to leave Manchester City after Sunday's game against Aston Villa. Australian Independent Radio News.
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9: Welcome back to Pick and Mix with Anne and Julie. And of course, we are back. It's Tuesday.
12: Woo!
9: Yay! Now, the weather. It says today there's showers, just in case anybody didn't notice. the weather is 19.9, but it feels like 18.7. It's actually nice when you're in the sun. So the rest of the week, it's going to be sunny tomorrow, but then it's going to be showers Thursday, Friday, possible showers Saturday, possible showers Sunday, and rain on Monday. So it looks like it's really set in for the rest of the week. The temperature is about, in fact, it's about the same, about 20, between 20 and 22 for the rest of the week as well. So it's not going to be really cold, but it looks like it's going to be rainy, which is a bit sad. Now, the traffic, there's no incidences at the moment, which is awesome, so stay safe out there. We will keep you updated, of course, in the next 2 hours. But let's get our show on the road, and we, of course, have got Dancing Queen. We will be back for our trivia, so make sure you're listening so that you can hopefully know the answers better than we do. We will be back after Dancing Queen.

0: Welcome back to Pick a Mix. It's Man and Julie. All right, are you ready for trivia?
1: Yes.
0: We have got this. Now, come on, Julie. I think we've probably only got one more week or maybe
1: we
0: 2 weeks with this
1: box. We must be getting close, I would say.
0: Right. I've got my book. I've got a pen. I am organised.
1: Okay.
0: Right. I'm first. Are you ready?
1: Yes.
0: What playing number did Michael Jordan wear when he first returned from retirement to basketball in the 1995 season?
1: What number? No idea.
0: I will give you some numbers.
1: Go on then.
0: 23, 43, 45, 54.
1: I'm going to go...
0: All the fours. No, I'm joking. That was
1: I'm
0: going
1: to go my age, 43.
0: 43? You look fantastic for 43. Boom, boom.
1: Oh.
0: Now, if you'd said your real age...
1: I would have been closer, would I?
0: No, 45. Oh. Round the other way, maybe.
1: Well, never mind.
0: Never mind. That was a bit hard, that
1: yeah,
0: one. Yeah,
1: American basketball is not
0: no,
1: my forte.
0: It's not my Even though we all know who Michael Jordan is.
1: Yes.
0: It's not like we don't know who he
1: yes,
0: is.
1: Yes, yeah. That's right. So,
0: right,
1: one for
0: come
1: you.
0: On,
1: TV. In the TV sitcom Friends,
0: yes.
1: Ross's first wife, Carol, and he have a son together.
0: Yes.
1: What is their son's name?
0: It's a funny name. Bobby.
1: Is it Dylan? Ben, James,
0: Ben.
1: Or Ross Jr.
0: Ben.
1: Ben. All the Bens in the world listening to us are now going, what does she mean? It's a funny name.
0: I know. I thought it was a funny name until you said Ben, and then it was like, and she's on the board. This is
1: Woo.
0: Anne.
1: Woo-hoo-hoo.
0: Could be my only one, though. Right. Cameron Diaz made her feature film debut playing the character Tina Carlisle in which 1994 movie?
1: 94, that's 32 years ago. So she would have been very young.
0: Young.
1: She would have been in her 20s.
0: Yeah, because she's about in
1: she's
0: her 50s
1: bit, little
0: now.
1: She's a bit younger.
0: Yes.
1: Yeah,
0: yeah,
1: but not a great deal.
0: So would you like me to just
1: yes.
0: to Head Above Water, She's the One, Feeling Minnesota, or The Mask?
1: She's the One.
0: No. It's The Mask.
1: Oh, okay.
0: Yeah.
1: Wouldn't have.
0: You wouldn't have got that? I love
1: no.
0: The Mask. I didn't like the other Mask, but the first
1: yeah.
0: one. It's a really strange and weird movie, but I actually quite enjoyed that, The Mask.
1: Okay.
0: Right.
1: All right. I think you might get this one too.
0: Oh, you pressure when you say that.
1: The original handheld digital pet created in Japan was...
0: Tamagotchi. But keep
1: yeah,
0: going.
1: Yeah, it was Tamagotchi. Was released by international toy brand Bandai in November 96, becoming one of the biggest toy fads of the late 1990s,
0: yeah, yeah.
1: Tamagotchi.
0: I used to go to the Castle Hill Day Surgery.
1: Yes.
0: And look after patients well, but every now and then I have to run and feed the Tamagotchi for the kids. But the funny thing is that they were lined up. There were a few mums up there with their Tamagotchi, feeding them their food. Oh, dear. Right. Okay, come on, Judy. You can do this one. Which Academy Award winner played Margaret Molly Brown, the wealthy American socialite of new money in the movie Titanic?
1: Maybe you should give me my choices.
0: Okay. Kate Winslet, Kathy Bates, Frances Fisher.
1: Oh, God, dear.
0: Feeding them their food. Oh, dear. Right. Okay, come on, Judy. You can do this one. Which Academy Award winner played Margaret Molly Brown, the wealthy American socialite of new money in the movie Titanic?

0: She was that character.
1: I'm not saying a word.
0: Who was the second one you said?
1: Kathy Bates.
0: Kathy Bates.
1: Yes, you are correct. Good guess there. Woo. No, Kate Winslet was the main character.
0: Yes.
1: And then I don't know if I would have got that, but I would have chosen Kathy Bates because the other ones were too long and I couldn't remember.
0: I've never heard of them.
1: No, that's right.
0: Okay. All right. Elected in 1992 and serving as the 42nd president of the United States from 1993 to 2001, was whom? Was it Bill Clinton, George W. Bush, George H.W. Bush, or Barack Obama?
1: No, it wasn't Barack Obama because he finished in 2001.
0: Yeah, 93 to 2001.
1: Yeah, so Barack Obama was recent, you know, so I know it wasn't him. Who was it? I don't think it was Ronald Reagan because he's the tall
0: dude. He's not
1: dude.
0: On the list.
1: Oh, okay, all right.
0: It's Clinton, the older Bush or the younger Bush?
1: It's Clinton.
0: It is Clinton, yes.
1: Oh, gosh. Oh, dear. Well, at least I told you it wasn't that one.
0: You're quite correct. It wasn't Ronald Reagan.
1: Not have relationships with that woman.
0: That's the one, yes.
1: It's the only thing I know about him, you know.
0: And that he was president from 1993 to 2001.
1: How good is that? I am so good. All right. Legally Blonde star Elle Wood, played by Reese Witherspoon, getting a law degree at what university?
0: Oh,
1: you see, I would know this one too. This is Bend and Snap. Do you know that part of the movie?
0: No.
1: So she goes down to her feet and she goes, bend and snap. And then the guys look at you because you're protruding.
0: Nope.
1: I've seen it quite a few times, the movie. Every time it comes on, I go, oh, I'll watch that again. Yes, I'm a tragic with movies.
0: Oh, dear.
1: All right. Was it Stanford University, Yale University, Princeton University, or Harvard University? It could have been any of those.
0: Stanford.
1: No, you should have gone for Harvard.
0: Okay. Next
1: You're loving
0: time.
1: These ones,
0: no,
1: aren't you?
0: I'm hating this. This is horrible. How many Academy Awards has Tom Hanks won?
1: Ooh.
0: Is it 1, 2, 3, or 4?
1: I wonder how many he's won. I don't think it's 4 and it's not 1. I think it's 2 or 3. He would have won one Forrest Gump. I'm sure he would have won one because I think they won lots of them. And I think he won one for Castaway. And he must have had for Toy Story. I'm going to go 3.
0: 2.
1: Blast. So I wonder which ones I totally got wrong. I'll probably look it up and none of those 3 are on it. But at least I know the movies he was in. Have you seen it? You've seen Toy Story?
0: I've seen Toy Story.
1: Have you seen Castaway?
0: No.
1: And you didn't see Forrest Gump?
0: Yes.
1: Oh, good. So 2 out of 3 is not bad for you.
0: Well, that's as Meatloaf likes to sing.
1: Yeah, 2 out of 3.
0: 2 out of 3 ain't bad, yeah.
1: Oh. All right. The original 1993 film Jurassic Park was directed by whom? How'd I get this one?
0: Can you tell me who I can choose from?
1: You can choose from Steven Spielberg, Joe Johnston, Colin Trevorrow, or J.A. Bayona.
0: I'm going to say Steven Spielberg.
1: Because you don't know any of the others?
0: I've heard of.
1: Correct. You did well with that one. Did I tell you unconventional news that the dinosaur makes, the big one, what do you call them? A Tyrannosaurus Rex?
0: Yeah.
1: Is a koala.
0: Ah, yes, I think that rings the bell, yeah.
1: Well, just in case you didn't know anybody listening, it's the koala. So go and listen to a koala and you can hear it and listen to the movie. And yes, you can definitely tell not that you would have done.
0: Yeah.
1: You know.
0: Yeah.
1: Oh, it's my bit. Yes.
0: Spoil it now. Oh. Just burst that bubble that it's really a Tyrannosaurus.
1: That it wasn't. But imagine a little koala makes a huge noise.
0: That's right. So we're on a Forrest Gump question again.
1: Oh, let's see if I get it right. Come on then.
0: Who played Forrest Gump Junior.
1: Oh.
0: In the six-time Academy Award winning 1994.
1: He's got blonde hair. I could tell you.

0: everything about him, because he was talking with him the other day. He made him comfortable because he was nervous. And Tom Hanks made him comfortable and did a joke as if he'd forgotten his lines. And the kid told him the lines that he was more confident and things. But do you think I can think of his name? But tell me their names.
1: Macaulay Culkin.
0: No, it wasn't him.
1: Ryan Gosling.
0: No.
1: Fred Savage. Or Haley Joel Osment.
0: Oh, I think it's Fred Savage or Haley Joel. It's not the first two. So I think it's Fred.
1: Should have gone with Haley.
0: Haley, should have.
1: Yeah.
0: But I knew it wasn't the first two. And I can see
1: you
0: his
1: were quite
0: face.
1: Definite about
0: yes.
1: that, too.
0: Yeah, and I could see his face. Oh, I'm cross about that. So his name is Haley. Which of the following brands synonymous with mobile phone technology today did not have a mobile phone available for sale in the 1990s?
1: Okay, who have I got to choose from?
0: Nokia, Motorola, Apple or Ericsson?
1: Apple.
0: Yeah, I'd have got that one too. Yep. Yeah. It's 3-3, but I think I've still got one more. Come on, Anne.
1: Yeah, you do.
0: Is it what I'm going to get?
1: Possibly. Which Britney Spears music video is filmed dancing in a high school? Is it Baby One More Time, Toxic, Oops, I Did It Again, or Womanizer?
0: I don't think it's Womanizer. I actually don't have any idea. Not even like remotely. So what are the other three?
1: Baby One More Time, Toxic, or Oops, I Did It Again.
0: Ooh.
1: Oops, I did it again.
0: It could be that one or Toxic, I think. I'm going with one of those. And I think, am I going to get the right one? I'm going to go Toxic.
1: You should have gone with Baby One More Time.
0: Oh, Baby One More Time. Well, I wasn't thinking of that one.
1: Yeah.
0: Oh, well, 3-3.
1: It wasn't as bad as it was looking after the first
0: That's right.
1: couple of questions then.
0: So we may have one more lot. We don't know, actually.
1: Yeah, we'll have to see. We're getting close.
0: Well, I hope whoever was listening out there did better than we did. But we're proud, you know, half,
1: yeah, not
0: you
1: too
0: know, 50-50 is not bad, is it?
1: 50%.
0: It's not brilliant, but it's better than nothing. That's how you've got to look at it.
1: That's right.
0: All right, so we have got Black Eyed Peas, Where Is the Love? And David Guetta, When Love Takes Over. And then we should be talking with, is it Tian?
1: I think it's Tian.
0: Yes. We'll double check when we chat to him. But we've got, sorry, Tian, when we chat to her, sorry. And we will find out, we're going to be talking to her about her new music. And we will check how to say her name. We will be back after these.

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0: Welcome back to Pick a Mix with Anne and Julie. And we should be chatting with Tian. Are you there, Tian?
1: I certainly am.
0: Beautiful. Now, you're going to be talking to us about your new single. I know we've got two here, which is Moore and Dodgeball, but Moore is your newest single, is it?
1: Yeah, it certainly is.
0: So tell us a little bit about yourself, and then you can tell us about your songs.
1: Oh, sweet. Well, I'm Tian. I'm a indie pop R&B artist from Brisbane, Meanjin. I've kind of always loved music. So I started releasing songs in November 2024, I believe it was. So you have Dodgeball there, which is my first release. But I'm actually about to release my first EP. So my debut EP is coming out literally next Friday.
0: That must be exciting.
1: Yeah, I'm so excited. It's kind of been a crazy, wild experience, but I guess it's all part of the journey, right?
0: Yeah, definitely. You want a crazy ride, don't you?
1: Yes. Yeah, yes. Absolutely. Yeah.
0: So is that Moore, or is that a new, totally new EP?
1: So Moore will be on the EP, but it's a 6-track EP. Okay. So Dodgeball and Moore are both on it. And then, another 4 tracks on there, which is so awesome.
0: Well, that'll be exciting. You'll be able to hear it on the radio.
2: Yeah. And do you write your own music as well?
1: Yeah, I write my own music. So I take a lot of inspiration from my own experiences and my family and friends' experiences and things like that. So very, very lucky in that way. But I've always found that songwriting is a really relaxing kind of therapeutic thing to do for me.
2: Yes.
0: So it says we have no idea.
2: Yeah,
0: you know,
2: we don't know. Yes, as if we know what
0: as if we know you're talking about.
1: I want you to picture, like, have you heard of those rage rooms?
0: Yes, that you hit you break things.
1: You break things. Yes. That's kind of how I feel sometimes when I'm writing. There's like a couple of tracks that I was letting out some frustration.
2: Oh, well, it must be great once you've got a song out of it at the end.
1: Oh, absolutely. It's such a bonus. I'm like, oh, wow.
2: Go and do that again. That's
0: right. So do you tour, or do you have gigs that you go to?
1: Yeah, absolutely. So I've got a couple of shows coming up in Brisbane and the Sunshine Coast to celebrate the EP. But yeah, I've been playing music since I was 14 professionally. So very lucky in that regard. And then I love to get out to live gigs as often as possible.
0: And do you play an instrument as well?
1: Yeah, I play piano.
0: Oh, okay.
2: Ah, very good.
0: So have you got other people in your band?
1: I've got a few people. So I've got an all-female lineup, mm-hmm. which is fantastic. When the girlies get in the room, they're on fire.
0: I bet they are.
1: Yeah, so I've got some keys, I've got some drums, bass, and horns as well.
0: Oh, I wasn't expecting horns.
1: Yeah. Love a horn.
2: And do you, given that you play an instrument then, do you write the music and the lyrics?
1: Yeah. So I normally, my writing process is generally me sitting down at my keyboard just kind of seeing what I can create from there, which is super fun. But yeah.
0: And do you play all your own music when you go to shows and things, or do you play a bit of both?
1: Yeah, so the gigs coming up, I have like one cheeky cover in there, but everything else is all my own music.
0: Oh, that's so good. It must be so nice when you're playing and things and people getting up and dancing and singing or knowing the words and things like that. It must be so cool.
1: It's super rewarding.
2: Yeah. And is there a vibrant music scene in Brisbane?
1: Yeah, definitely. We have a very cool community here in Brisbane around the music scene, and everyone's super supportive as well, which is lovely.
0: And so tell us a little bit about your new single, Moore.
1: Yeah, so Moore I like to call my anti-villain anthem. It's big, it's bold, it's got lots of horns. And it kind of builds into something that I think you could picture in a movie.
0: Ooh, maybe somebody will pick it up then.
2: Yeah.
0: What movie?
1: Hopefully.
0: What kind of movie?
1: I think probably kind of an action movie. Mm-hmm. There's like, yeah, I'm picturing like a villain. And it's probably that. Yeah, their
0: like
1: song.
0: Not a Wolverine, because he's not the villain, is he? So
1: yeah, but something like that, yeah. Kind of, you know, it's got those like darker undertones.
2: Mm-hmm.
0: Well, maybe Hugh Jackman will hear your song.
2: Yeah, he might be listening. Yeah, he might thinking, be. I need some more music.
0: I've asked him many times to listen.
2: She has.
0: So
2: she's not joking. She has.
1: So come on, might you, be pick listening. It up.
0: Well, we better play the song then, because if he's listening,
2: yes,
0: you know, so we're all ready for him, you know?
2: Yeah,
1: absolutely. We're so ready. We're excited.
0: Oh, well, thanks so much for chatting with us, Tian. Let us know how your EP goes, and if you've got any new singles or anything, and we can have another chat.
1: Yay,
2: and let
1: thank
2: us know
1: so
2: when
1: much
2: Hugh Jackman gets in touch and tell him he needs to come on Pick
0: a
2: Mix.
0: Pick a Mix, yes.
1: Of course.
0: All the best. And we're going to play more and Dodgeball so everyone can hear them. All right.
1: Oh, thank you so much.
0: All right. No worries. All the best, okay?
2: See you then.
1: Thank you.
2: Bye.
1: Bye.
0: And here we have more and Dodgeball.

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1: Fire it up. Now, I like those songs, and I thought, as soon as I heard More, I thought of Skyfall, didn't I say
2: yes,
1: that?
2: Yes, you did,
1: I thought
2: yes.
1: of a James Bond movie.
2: Yes.
1: So if you're looking, listening, Tian, I think you should go for the James Bond, because
2: yes,
1: I'm sure there's going to be a new James Bond movie out soon, isn't there?
2: Yeah, because aren't they selecting a new James Bond? Because
1: yes.
2: Daniel Craig isn't
1: doing
2: it
1: don't
2: anymore.
1: Like him, don't like him.
2: So if they're selecting a new James Bond, that means there'll
1: yes.
2: be a new movie.
1: Movie, yeah. So get your music going. Yeah. yeah.
2: Very good. All right. Should we do a few birthdays?
1: Yep.
2: Okay. Happy birthday. If it's your birthday today, the 19th of May, you share the day with Victoria Wood, who was the British comedian and actress who was in Dinner Ladies, but she was probably more famous back in the day, back in the 80s, I guess, for being Wood and Walters with Julie Walters.
1: Oh, comedy duo. Okay.
2: Oh. Yeah. She died, sadly, in 2016, but she was born on this day in 1953. 1954 was the birth year for Phil Rudd, who's the rock drummer with AC/DC, born in Melbourne. Who else have we got? Bear with me. Yaz, do you remember The Only Way Is Up?
1: We shouldn't sing. We've done this before. We shouldn't sing.
2: She was born on this day in 1960.
1: Uh-huh. I love that song, actually. Yes. I should get that song. I might get that
2: song. Oh, you're going to have a look now,
1: yeah.
2: aren't you?
1: Yeah.
2: You're
1: inspired. Look for that song. Yeah.
2: Jodi Picoult, the American best-selling author who wrote My Sister's Keeper, Mad Honey,
1: oh, yeah.
2: and By
1: read
2: Any
1: all
2: Other
1: them.
2: Name.
1: Have you read them? No.
2: I haven't read that. I've read the one, I can't remember what it was called. I have read one of her books, though, but not any of those. She has got a big milestone birthday today.
1: Oh, okay.
2: She was born in 1966, so hopefully she's celebrating, doing something big to celebrate her 60th birthday, hopefully. Bear with me. Andrew Johns, the rugby league halfback, was born on this day in 1974. That makes him 52. Happy birthday, Andrew Johns. He's now a broadcaster with the Nine Network. I think that means he's a commentator. Posh name for yeah. rugby league commentator. Lainey Wilson, American country music singer-songwriter. She was born on this day in 1992. Apparently she's big in the world of country music.
1: Oh, okay. She?
2: She apparently is. I only came across her recently, so she'd escaped my notice, but it's her birthday.
1: It's her
2: so
1: birthday.
2: Happy birthday.
1: Happy birthday. Well, that's nice.
2: I bet you've heard of this next one. Sam Smith.
1: Oh, yes.
2: Born on this day in 1992. And the last one, born in 2003, JoJo Siwa, the American singer, dancer, and she had big bows.
1: JoJo had big bows and she was on Dance Moms.
2: There you go.
1: I know her. Well, and I just big happy birthday to my mother-in-law. It's her birthday today. So happy birthday, Joyce. I know you're having a lovely day with your son. You were. All right, here is Shoop Shoop Song and The Only Way Is Up. We will be back after the news. Keep listening.

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1: Good afternoon, this is Michael Lynch. The Prime Minister says he's not worried by a campaign criticising Labor's tax reforms spelled out in the federal budget. Small business has taken to social media to protest at the government's decision to rein in capital gains, negative gearing and trusts. They argue the changes will stifle investment and hurt the economy. Anthony Albanese has rejected the claims, but he has thanked business for using nice photos of him in their memes.
2: I think some of them are very flattering, and I thank them for picking very nice photos of me. Our policies are very clear. When it comes to capital gains tax, what we are simply doing is returning the system to what was there before 1999.
1: On the same subject, opposition leader Angus Taylor says he's overdue for a catch-up with One Nation leader Pauline Hanson. Taylor says he's happy to work with every party in the parliament to overturn Labor's tax changes. Some coalition supporters are urging the party to work with One Nation in the lead-up to the next election. Mr. Taylor says he's fighting to make sure the changes to capital gains, negative gearing and family trusts don't get up.
3: We catch up regularly through the parties on legislation coming through the parliament. The most important one is these taxes coming through. We want to axe these toxic taxes, and we want to work with every political party, including One Nation, to do it.
1: The Queensland Police Union is calling for stronger support to ensure the state is better resourced by 2032. There are growing fears that officer numbers are stretched too thinly and are unable to serve the community. Police Union General Manager Shane Pryor says urgent action is needed.
4: When you get cops to do everything and you rely on them to do everything, the net effect is they're not in the community, they're not proactively patrolling. You know, I had an officer just on Sunday say to me, my wish is that I could just go back and do some proactive policing.
1: In Air World News, three men have been killed in a shooting at an Islamic centre in San Diego, which authorities in the United States are treating as a hate crime. The bodies of two teenage suspects were found in a vehicle near the mosque. Police Chief Scott Wall says gunfire was also heard at a second location. Australians can now get updates and access the 2026 census form through MyGov. Assistant Minister for Treasury Andrew Lee says the new feature will help improve accessibility ahead of Census Night, which this year is on the 11th of August.
5: Census is absolutely vital to help us work out where the schools, roads, hospitals in the future are needed. Our businesses use it, community groups use it, so it's really important that we have everyone filling in the census.
1: Householders who choose not to subscribe online will still receive their census info in the mail. A school camp in Queensland has ended with a major SES rescue mission. Almost 50 high school students and teachers became stranded by rising floodwaters in Mount Barney National Park. Emergency crews were called to the park yesterday afternoon, with all students making it to safety aboard boats late last night. This is Air News. In the AFL, the Adelaide Crows are faced with a selection dilemma, with Taylor Walker, Riley Filthorpe and Callum Archie all in with a chance to be recalled. Midfielder Sam Berry says it's a pretty tough call for coach Matthew Nix.
6: I'm not sure what they're going to do. It'll be interesting, given we've got a bye after this game as well. But yeah, I mean, we'll find out all that.
1: Manly winger Lehigh Hopewaite will miss this week's clash with the Titans after he was suspended for one match after making contact with the referee while chasing a kick during Magic Round. Meanwhile, Bulldogs playmaker Sean O'Sullivan believes that despite five straight losses to leave them 14th on the ladder, Canterbury season is not yet over. He says his colleagues' frustration is not undermining their determination.
7: This is the situation that we are in, and, you know, not going to get out of it by looking backwards or by sulking about it. So we just need to keep working hard.
1: Western Australia has a new Sheffield Shield captain. All-rounder Aaron Hardy is to succeed Sam Whiteman, whom WA critics says will still be a key figure within the Red Bull squad. 27-year-old Hardy will work with new state coach Bo Casson, while Ashton Turner will continue as captain of the Perth Scorchers and the WA One Day Cup team. Basketball, and after 12 years in the NBA, Aussie basketball legend Joe Inglis has signed a two-year deal with the NBL's Melbourne United. Australian Independent Radio News.
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9: Welcome back to Pick a Mix with Anne and Julie. And the traffic at the moment, there is in Dawes Point, Sydney Harbour Bridge, there's a breakdown truck. There is moderate traffic conditions. One of four northbound lanes are closed. That's all we've got for today, but I'll keep you updated for the next hour if there are any other incidences. In fact, it's just gone. So no, there's no incidences. Thank goodness for that. Now let's get our second hour on the road because we have got Flynn and Celeste in the studio. You can say hi, guys.
10: Hi.
9: So we will be chatting to them in about 2 minutes, 56 seconds after we've listened to ABBA. We will be back after this.

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1: Welcome back. Now, in the studio, we have Flynn and Celeste from Cherrybrook Tech High School. Cherrybrook Technology High School. You'd think I'd remember. They are part of CAPA. Now, first of all, what is CAPA?
2: Creative and Performing Arts.
1: So what does that mean to our audiences that don't really know much about it? What does that mean?
2: So the CAPA department involves everything musical, so dance, drama, performances, everything really.
1: So this is Celeste talking. Yes. And we've also got Flynn in the studio. So what do you do, Celeste, at CAPA?
2: So I'm part of band at school. I'm the lead singer. I'm in big band, rock band, a lot of different ensembles, and I also am part of the dance ensembles as well sometimes. Yeah.
1: So do you have to dance and sing as well?
2: Not recently.
1: At the same time?
2: Sometimes, yeah. When we did the school musical a few years ago, we had to do a lot of different things.
1: And you're in year 10?
2: Yes.
1: Yeah, so you've still got another 2.5 years to go.
2: Yeah.
1: And then are you going to do drama for your major?
2: Yeah, I'll probably do music and visual arts. Yeah.
1: Okay. And Flynn, you're in year 12?
3: I'm in year 12, yes.
1: Last year, not long to go now, is it?
3: Yeah.
1: So what do you do with CAPA?
3: In CAPA right now, I'm doing year 12 drama and dance. It's my two major subjects. I've done dance ensemble, I've done drama ensemble, I've done the school musical. I've done a lot of different things, and I've done a lot of film over the years. So I've done the department film competition the last 2 years, and I've been a finalist for that. And I'm doing my major work for drama as a film as well, so doing all sorts of different things.
4: So with the film competitions that you've entered, what aspect of filmmaking does that involve?
3: Well, the last 2 years I've done short films, so they're usually about 4 to 5 minutes. And for both of them, I've had to do everything from writing to producing and directing, acting sometimes, and doing the camera operations and editing after, because as you can imagine, there's not a lot of, not many people doing film at school, so it's a bit of a one-man job most of the time.
4: Yeah, but it's good because you get to experience all different aspects of filmmaking. Even though it's a short film, you still have to do the various functions to actually produce a film, don't you?
3: Yeah, definitely. Yeah. It's a very good experience. And I've done the Year 10 elective of film, a film course that a teacher does with the students. And so that helped me a lot to understand how to use like programming and camera equipment and like everything technical. So yeah, that was really helpful.
4: We, a while back, we had some guests on, young people that had made films using their mobile phones. Is that how you film it, or do you use a physical camera, you know, not just one that's attached to your phone?
3: Yeah, well, obviously these days it's very easy to kind of just pick up your phone and make a film. I mean, I've done both, and I'm definitely more of like a digital camera person. Like, and I think that's more of the professional side is like using a digital camera, but I think it's very creative when you can use your phone to make a film, because you're not relying on the sort of quality to carry the storyline or the plot. And so I think if you can make a film on your phone, you're very creative, because that's something I'm definitely trying to learn how to do, is try to focus on the different ways to make film, because it's very artistic industry.
1: I know, because we just sort of think, oh, you just
4: get your phone out.
1: You get your phone out.
4: Wiggle it around a bit.
1: But I don't think it's like that, is it?
4: I think there's more to it than...
1: Yeah, come on, Anne. It's not just like you.
2: That's right.
1: So do you get told what you've got to do for your films, or is it just suddenly that something that you can choose everything about it, or is there...
3: Well, for the film festivals I've done, there's usually I think I'd call it a stimulus, where it's like one word, where it's like a door or something, and you have to incorporate it in some way into your film. But everything pretty much is just
1: Told what you've got to do for your films, or is it just suddenly that something that you can choose everything about it, or is there...
3: Well, for the film festivals I've done, there's usually a stimulus where it's like one word, where it's like a door or something, and you have to

0: 6-7 minutes, and you write everything, the idea, concept, you come up with the social, like, commentary, like what you're trying to say, what's the meaning of it and the purpose, and then producing everything yourself. I'm actually not allowed to act in it, being a film major work, so I have to source actors, source props, locations, everything. So,
1: that's when you need family and friends, isn't
0: yes,
1: it?
0: Yes, very much so.
1: Why aren't you allowed to act in it? So, because you were being the director, or?
0: Yeah, I think the department wants to emphasise if you're doing film, you're talking about film language and how you can say a message through film and, like, the skills involved with making a film over the acting skills. And that's one of the reasons I chose that major instead of doing a monologue, which is very common, because I didn't want to act on stage or act in front of the camera, and that's something I want to do after school is film. So yeah. That's, I guess, the purpose of not acting in it.
1: Yeah.
0: So, yeah.
1: Yeah, yeah. And Celeste, so what is it that you're going to get out of your singing and your dancing and things like that? What do you want to get out of that?
2: Yeah, so I would like to go to the con after school.
1: No, wait, what's that? What's the con?
2: Oh, so
1: we don't know anything here.
2: The Sydney Conservatorium, so it's part of Sydney Uni, and it's about music, everything really. Kappa, again.
1: Mm-hmm, yeah.
2: I would like to go there, and I would also like to be a music producer, working in a music studio.
1: Yeah. So does that mean you don't write the songs, you're just going to produce them, or is that write as and make the music?
2: A little bit of both. Yeah, I'd love to have my own music and then I can produce it myself, but also making music for other people and helping other people.
1: Oh, is that a little bit by, like, what's his name? He used to do that and then made his own music. What's his name with the... Oh, don't.
3: You need to give me a bit more of a clue than that.
1: I'll get back to you on that one. Julie can normally know what I'm trying to say. Bruno Mars. Isn't that what Bruno Mars did?
2: Yes, I think so.
1: Yes, yes. Yeah. You see, now I'm understanding what you do, see? Because a lot of it, we're not in that industry, so it's like we're not sure what you're talking about sometimes. But now I know what you're doing and things. So do you write your own songs now?
2: I'm starting to get more into it recently. Mm-hmm. Yeah.
1: So have you written a song? Or are you in the process?
2: In the process more. Yeah.
1: So you play any instruments?
2: I play the guitar.
1: Okay.
2: Yeah.
1: Yes.
2: I've been learning guitar for a few years. So
1: you sort of dabble with the guitar while you're singing and things.
2: Yeah.
1: Yeah. And what kind of music do you like? What do you prefer?
2: Everyone always asks me this. I think I listen to a lot of types of music because I can never pick just one. But when everyone's describing my genres, they always say like indie pop.
1: Okay,
2: so I'd say that's my main style.
1: At the moment, it could change though. You just don't know. Yes.
3: And it probably will as you evolve
2: in
3: your career and your experience.
1: All right. Well, I think we better get some music and sponsors so that we can keep alive going. We've got Bailey Pearl in her wake. We will be back with Flynn and Celeste in a minute. Keep listening.

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1: 90.5. 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

0: Welcome back to Pick a Mix with Anne and Julie. And of course, you were just listening to Emmy Lentino. And before that, it was In Her Wake, Bailey Pearl. A couple of guests that we've had chatted to, isn't it?
1: Yes.
0: We do like to listen to music that we have spoken to. And hopefully, when Celeste does her first song, she can come and sing it live in the studio because she knows Pick a Mix now.
1: Yes, that's right.
0: So you've got 6 months and then we expect to hear from you.
1: No pressure.
0: No pressure. No pressure in this place, I tell you. And you've got to bring your guitar too.
1: Yes, of course.
0: Yes.
2: So I'm curious to know how you both were inspired and became passionate about your respective performing arts interests. So Celeste, tell us first, how did you get involved in music and visual arts?
3: Well, I've always loved music when I was younger, but I was very, very shy and I did not want to do singing lessons at all. I was like, no way am I doing that. And then my parents enrolled me because I was very shy and they needed me to get out of my comfort zone. And then it just became my number one thing forever, yeah. And then with art, my mum and I would always go to art galleries, especially when we would travel, and it was always something that we did together. And then more in high school, I'd say, it really just became one of my favourite things to do, yeah.
2: Do you find music and art ever kind of come together?
3: Yes, definitely.
2: Yeah.
3: Just the creative aspects, yeah.
2: Yeah, very good. Yeah, and what about you, Flynn?
4: Well, I've been performing for a very long time. So my family has been involved with community musical theatre for about 9 years now. So my older brother started and he did a musical before I did. And that's kind of what inspired my performing journey. So I did my first musical in 2017. That was Oliver. So that was a lot of singing, dancing and acting. And then obviously I pursued that through all of primary school, and when I got to high school, it was definitely something I wanted to keep on doing. I really loved doing the ensembles from year 7 till now, basically. So that I did the dance ensembles, the drama ensembles, and that was great for helping with my confidence and my skills and everything. And now I can do that in year 11 and 12 as a subject, and that's just really keeping it going and a really great creative outlet just for everything else, especially with so much work in year 11 and 12. It's good to have subjects that you can just have a break from.
2: You can balance the academic side with the creative side.
0: It's a bit of an outlet as well, isn't it?
4: Yeah, because definitely.
0: You can take your mind to some way totally different.
4: Yeah.
0: It's great, yeah.
2: And for you, Flynn, do you find yourself gravitating more towards film or is it dance, or are they fairly evenly balanced in terms of where your passions lie?
4: I've loved both over the years that I've been doing them. After school, I want to definitely go into film. So I've been looking at courses like at the National Film School, which we have in Sydney. It's called the Australian Film, Television, Radio School, which is AFTERS for short. And that's definitely something I want to apply to, or do media and communications as a course. Just lots of, definitely film as a career option.
2: Yeah.
0: Well, media, you can come here.
4: Yeah.
0: Because you can do presenting.
2: Yes, that's right. So with filmmaking then, is there one kind of element of that, you know, directing or screenwriting or whatever, or do you want to keep your skills across the board?
4: Well, obviously I've had a lot of skills with everything, but my dream would definitely be to be a director. But I think there's a lot of different niches within film. There's definitely lots of avenues, like with any creative industry.
2: Yeah.
4: There's lots and lots of jobs and niche little things that you can do, so definitely keeping my eyes open for that sort of thing.
0: It's changing as well, film too, isn't it? Of the different ways that they film, like when they're used to, and the way they using AI and things like that. So it is going into a totally different way. So there's so many other things that you can do. in film, isn't there?
4: My job probably doesn't even exist yet.
0: Yes, I know. Yeah. You just don't know. In 3 years' time or 2 years' time, it could be totally different.
2: Yeah.
0: Yeah. And so scary as well in some ways.
2: That's right.
0: Because you have no idea what to expect in a couple of years' time. Yeah.
2: And Celeste, you've performed already with some very big Australian names. Tell us a little bit about those performances.
3: Yes. So last year at our school, the big band performed with James Morrison, which was so exciting. So our big band director, Mr. Felton, he organised a workshop for us with James Morrison, and it was amazing. He came in for the whole day and just worked with us. And then that night we had a concert, and the first half we performed with him, I sang with him, and then the second half it was his quartet, and it was amazing, yeah.
2: What a great experience.
0: I'll just say I was at this show and I didn't know it was you singing, but it was beautiful because Jackie and I, if you're listening, Jackie, we were there together and we both said, oh my God, she's amazing. So it was so good. And we didn't know it was you. So we've met you now.
2: Yeah. Very good. And Delta, you've performed with Delta.
3: Yes,
2: Delta Goodrum, of course, who's Australia's sweetheart at the moment.
3: Yes.
2: Just, you know, on the back of her Eurovision performance.
0: Coming in fourth, which is great.
3: Yeah. So last year, for example, I was in her Christmas special.
2: Yeah,
3: through my singing school, so Sister to Sister. I've performed with her a few times over the years.
2: Yeah.
3: So I think the first time I would have been maybe 10.
2: So your besties now then.
3: Yeah. Yeah, just doing backing vocals or in her music videos. Yeah, amazing. Yeah.
0: Oh, so does she come and ask you then? Does she go to the company that you're with?
3: Yeah.
0: And then, so when she's out here making certain music videos and things.
3: Yeah, so our directors do backing vocals for her. Like, they went on tour with her. So they always ask us and a few kids to perform with her.
0: Yeah. Nice. And of course you're going to say yes.
2: You're not going to say, let me see if I'm free.
0: I'll get back to you.
3: Yeah.
0: Well, you can do that when you're famous, can't you? Oh, sorry, Delta.
2: I think it's fair to say you've probably managed your shyness pretty effectively, having been on the stage with some of those, you know, great names and performed in front of large audiences. So well done.
3: Thank you.
2: Yeah, very good.
0: So have you got any shows or what's happening for the rest of the year? Who wants to go first?
4: Well, not personally, being year 12, I've got 4 major works to complete and lots of, those are my shows, lots of schoolwork, but usually I would. What about you?
3: Well, this term we actually have quite a few coming up. So in the rock band, for example, we're performing at lunch times every now and then, and also at different assemblies we always do some like featured performances, which is very exciting, and it was very scary at first. I remember I did not want to, but the last time we did one last year, it was so much fun at lunchtime. And it's really good experience because everyone gets involved and the school community is very strong, especially in the Kappa department.
0: Oh, that's so good.
3: Very
0: then.
3: Supportive.
0: Do you have a show at the end of the year that parents and anybody else can come to?
3: Yeah, we have our school Mad Night. So that's music, art, drama and dance. And it's just a big showcase of everything, all the ensembles and some art exhibitions. Yeah.
0: So you were talking about art. So do you are you in the art exhibition as well? Is that what you enjoy doing too?
3: Yeah. So this year I'm doing the Year 10 GATS art program, so Gifted and Talented Art, which was a kind of audition. You have to apply for it.
0: Mm-hmm.
3: And I remember I wasn't sure if I would, but honestly, it's my favourite class right now because I'm unfortunately not doing any music this term. So, yeah, it's so much fun. And again, it's very, very supportive and learning a lot as well. Yeah.
2: And we've heard from Flynn that he wants to go into film in the years to come, following school and uni. How about you, Celeste? What are your longer term goals and ambitions?
3: Oh, well, I definitely want to try to get into the Sydney Conservatorium.
0: Mm-hmm.
3: And other than that, just working on my own music and learning how to produce. And I think I'd really like to get into music engineering.
2: Okay.
0: Oh, what's that? What's engineering?
3: So it's similar to music production, but you help people write music and then you produce it for them. So you kind of do a bit of both. Yeah.
2: Right.
0: Yeah. See, we've learned a lot, actually, today, haven't we?
2: We certainly have, yeah.
0: Well, thank you very much for coming in. We've really enjoyed chatting with you, and it would be nice to hear how you go as well. So if you want to come back next year or after your exams or whatever, just give us a call. My people will speak to your people and we can get you in. All right.
4: Thank you so much. There's some
0: Smarties for you and an Alive 90.5 FM pen, because when you come into the studio, you always get chocolate.
2: Yes.
0: Sometimes it's M&M's, sometimes it's Smarties.
4: Thank you for having us.
0: All right. All the best for the rest of the year.
4: Thank you. Good luck
0: with your exams as well.
4: Yes, I'll need it.
0: All right. We have got a bit of Ben Walker, Railway Train, and Irene Cara, What a Feeling. We will be back after that.

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5: Welcome back to Pick a Mix with Anne and Julie. And that was great talking with Flynn and Celeste, wasn't it?
6: Yes,
5: it's so nice to have young people in the studio, you know, and to hear about what they're doing and what they're getting up to and things.
6: Makes you want to be young again, doesn't
5: it? I know,
6: it?
5: Doesn't it? Or makes you sort of go, oh, I wish I'd done that when I was younger. Because we didn't have everything that they have now.
6: No.
5: And they will be saying the same to their children. So it's not like we're doing anything different. But, you know, it's just, yeah, that's how life is, isn't it?
6: Yeah.
5: You know, so. But what have we got next week? Have we got...
7: We will have guests because we always have guests, don't we? We've got, well, hopefully we'll have Castle Hill Players coming in next week because they've got a production coming up soon. We'll be speaking to Charles Mayer, who's in a production of Romeo and Juliet at, I think it's at Chatswood, coming up. And we'll be talking to Jackson Holt about the importance of having smoke alarms in your home.
5: Did we speak to him before? We definitely spoke to somebody about smoke alarms.
7: Not long after we got going. So it's been a few years now. It's probably good to have a reminder about the importance of having a functional smoke alarm in your home.
5: And isn't it funny? Because after you have the person talking and then you go home, you sort of go, oh, I better check all my smoke alarms. Mine went off the other day and we couldn't find it because I have ones in the laundry. Laundry on the top of the cupboard. I have one in this cupboard. I have them sort of scattered because I didn't want them all on the ceiling.
6: Yeah.
5: So I have them scattered all over the house. And oh my God, it was so funny because I was upstairs and I know where everyone is because I put them, but my husband couldn't find it and it was making a noise.
7: They are very loud as well, aren't they, when they go off?
5: Which is good. I mean, there's no point in them being soft if you're fast asleep.
7: No, you want them to do the job they're meant to do.
5: Yes, definitely.
7: Yeah.
5: All right. So, well, that is us for this week. Don't forget to listen. Dom is coming up with The Drive. Keep listening because Alive 90.5 has an amazing array of presenters, hosts, you name it. We are amazing. You're supposed to go, yes, Anne, that's correct.
7: We're wonderful.
5: We are an amazing radio station. I mean, who has a podcast room, two studios, another outside studio?
6: Yep.
5: You know, like we have so much going on. If you want to come on Pick a Mix with Anne and Julie, speak to your people. They will speak to my people, our people, because our people are really just Julie and Anne. But they used to speak to our people and we will get you on. Here is Fergie, Big Girls Don't Cry, and Justin Timberlake, Can't Stop the Feeling. Julie?
6: Yeah?
5: Why did the Scarecrow win the Employee of the Month?
6: Don't know.
5: He was outstanding in his field. Now that was
7: That's
5: funny.
7: Good. I like
5: boom,
7: that.
5: Boom. See you all next week. Bye. Bye.

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1: Hello there, this is Michael Lynch. Federal Treasurer Jim Chalmers has taken a swipe at a series of social media posts which take him to task over his latest budget. Small business owners claim the government's changes to the capital gains tax will hurt their operations and stifle investment. They claim the CGT reforms will essentially slug businesses with a 47% tax. But Chalmers says that's not right.
2: We're not changing the 47% marginal rate that's being referred to in those memes. What we are changing is the way that the capital gains tax discount is calculated. There'll still be a discount, but it will be calculated according to inflation.
1: Australia has secured another 3 shipments of jet fuel from China, totaling about 100 million litres. That fuel is expected to arrive in Western Australia later this month or early in June. The federal government has also helped secure another 38,500 tonnes of fertiliser from Brunei. Victoria's opposition leader Jess Wilson says the Allan government's decision to award a 40-year extension to the state's lottery licence is a deal that smelt rotten from every perspective. The state's Auditor General will probe the deal after there was no public tender and no other operator was invited to bid for the licence. The $1 billion agreement is 4 times longer than the usual length of the contract. As Wilson says, the government changed the laws last year to ensure that it could lock in a massive license extension.
3: It's concerning that at the time, Melissa Horne, who was the minister who started these negotiations, her chief of staff is now a lobbyist for the Lottery Corporation. This is a deal that smells rotten from every single perspective.
1: A Sydney man has made no application for bail and will remain behind bars after facing court charged with 3 counts of domestic violence murder. 2 boys and a woman were found dead in a home in Campbelltown in what police have described as a particularly violent scene. New South Wales Premier Chris Minns says the alleged domestic violence attack makes efforts to stop these crimes feel agonisingly slow.
4: I know that people are rightly outraged and devastated by it. So am I. It continues to happen in New South Wales, and every time it happens, you realise that a family's been ripped apart by a shocking and violent crime.
1: The Northern Territory's diphtheria outbreak is now one of the worst in Australia's history, after spreading to Western Australia, Queensland and South Australia. There have been 133 reported cases in the Northern Territory so far, including 1 likely death, together with 79 cases in WA, 6 cases in South Australia and up to 5 cases in Queensland. The Central Australian Aboriginal Congress Health Services' John Boffer is urging people to get tested and vaccinated. Australians are being urged to dig deep and give what they can to brighten the lives of children facing significant health battles. All donations to this Starlight Day will be tripled until midnight, with the charity hoping to raise close to $200,000. Starlight Foundation Chief Executive Louise Baxter says this campaign is about letting children feel like children, despite what they may be going through.
5: All children should experience that joy, not just well children.
1: This is Air News. Hawthorn has been dealt a blow it didn't see coming. Eddie Summerfield says the club has been told it will not be allowed to host games in Tasmania once the Devils enter the AFL.
6: Hawthorn says it's extremely disappointed in the AFL's decision to force an end to its relationship with Launceston and Northern Tasmania post-2027. The club had been in negotiations with the AFL, putting together an argument it should continue to play games in Launceston into the future. It's been a relationship ongoing for the past 25 years that's seen the Hawks win 4 premierships. The club says its removal will have a material impact on the club, both on and off the field, while the AFL argues it's appropriate the Devils become the primary focus for football in Tasmania.
1: The New South Wales Blues have made the most of the change in State of Origin eligibility rules. Coach Laurie Daly selecting Aiden Fonua-Blake and Victor Radley, who had previously represented the Tier 1 nations, New Zealand. Zealand and England respectively. Whanua Blake says he jumped at the chance to play for his home state.
7: As soon as the rules changed, a few people sent me a screenshot of the post that were put up, and I'd be lying if I didn't say that I sort of visualised myself being in the team.
1: In soccer news, Pep Guardiola is set to leave Manchester City after Sunday's game against Aston Villa. Meantime, Arsenal is closing in on the Premier League title after a 1-0 win over Burnley. Australian Independent Radio News.
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11: Good afternoon, everybody. This is Dominic here doing it all for you for the next 2 hours. This is the Tuesday afternoon drive session. What's happening out there in the weather? It's 19 degrees out there at Bawker Mills, and it's raining heavily out there. That sounds better rather than what I was going to say. Okay, Wednesday, mostly sunny, 20 degrees on Wednesday. What about Thursday? It's going to be showers, heavy showers on Thursday, 13 to 20 degrees on Thursday. Friday, 13 to 20 degrees, showers again. Saturday and Sunday, what's happening out there on Saturday and Sunday? 22 degrees on Saturday, possible shower. Sunday, possible shower, 22 degrees. Monday, we're getting into the showers again, 21 degrees. That's what's happening out there in the weather for the next few days. 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
11: And what about the traffic? Well, according to this, not too much is happening out there, which is fantastic. West Ride, there's on the main highway at West Ride there at Victoria Road, approaching Marsden Road. There's another car broken down there. Heavy traffic conditions at Holroyd M4 motorway, approaching Coleman Street. There's a breakdown of a truck there. Heavy traffic conditions. Westbound traffic is affected. That's what's happening out there in the traffic. 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Hope you're all having a great day out there. With all the weather's been great as far as the plants goes, but we don't want it raining for a lot of days, do we? Because we still want to get out and have a bit of fun. 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Let's kick off the music, but just before then, we'll do something else.
10: 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School zone speed limits are enforced across New South Wales until 4 p.m.
11: Okay, an oldie but a goodie. The Four Tops.

0: Alive 90.5, this is Tuesday afternoon drive with Dom. The time now is 4.05. Something exciting has been happening here in the studio, and over the last 2 weeks I've been training a lady called Miriam who's going to take over Monday afternoon drive. So we're going to have an announcer on Monday afternoon drive. Welcome, Miriam.
1: Thank you for having me. It's been a pleasure working with you.
0: Just tell us a little bit about yourself, Miriam. Not too much, but just a little bit.
1: Have done a lot of stuff. I work from until now, so now I decided that I wanted to do something different, and I wanted to start something that it challenged me to, you know, get myself out there. And I thought doing radio would be just up there to do something that I've never done before. And I'm really looking forward to it, and I'm happy to be here to learn and understand how everything works.
0: Great. Okay, let's kick off some more music, folks. The time now is 4:10 in the afternoon. Let's kick off a great track, the Doug Mulry Group. This is Your Sound, Your Community.
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0: time now is 4:11. What is happening out there in the traffic? West Ryde, nothing has changed much. West Ryde, Victoria Road, approaching Marsden Road, a broken down car there. Heavy traffic conditions there. At Holroyd, M4 motorway, approaching Coleman Street, broken down truck there. Heavy traffic conditions. And as I told you, it's about 18 degrees out there at Baulkham Hills. One great hit after another, right here on Alive FM.
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3: 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The time now is 4:21. Delta Goodrum. Well done, Delta, in the Euro 2026. I never thought she was going to win. Coming fourth was a fantastic effort, but everybody seemed to think she was going to win. In my opinion, that will never happen to an Australian artist. Only my opinion, as far as the world goes, who they pick from, because we're not really in Europe. And it's just like the football, isn't it? I don't think we'll ever win the Bondor Prize because of that. But anyhow, that's only me being critical. That's what it's all about. This is the Tuesday afternoon drive show. The time now is 4:21. Dom doing it all for you. Let's kick off some more music.
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5: Your

Alive 90.5. Kelly Clarkson there, Because of You, Out of Night 2004. Oh, this is a beautiful track. Classic hit. Bette Davis Eyes, 1992.

peaceful feeling. What an amazing song this one is.

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1: Now, what's happening out there in the traffic at Holroyd? Still there at M4 motorway approaching Coleman Street. Broken down truck there. Heavy traffic conditions there. Guildford, this is new, folks. Guildford's Woodville Road at near Bright Street. There's a truck and a car accident there. Moderate traffic conditions there. Southbound traffic is affected. In DY, Pittwater Road near Hawkesbury Avenue, there's a broken down bus there. Anything where there's broken down buses, keep away from it because that's going to have a lot of problems in the traffic. Northbound traffic is affected. Now, what's happening out there, the weather? I better tell you about that. How are we going as far as temperature? Wow, come down a fair bit, folks. 16.6 degrees out there at Baulkham Hills. Let's kick off, crank up another track here.
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1: 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It's in his kiss.

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0: 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The time now is 4:59. It's still raining out there. Please don't touch those dials. We'll be on right after the news. 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
2: I'm Mark Dransfield. Australia has secured another three shipments of jet fuel from China, totaling about 100 million litres. The fuel is expected to arrive in Western Australia later this month or early June. The federal government's also helped secure another 38,500 tonnes of fertiliser from Brunei. Meantime, the government will introduce legislation next month covering its capital gains and negative gearing reforms. The capital gains tax discount will be reined in, while negative gearing deductions will be limited to new home builds. Legislation to impose a 30% tax on trusts will be introduced later this year, with business and the opposition raising concerns. Prime Minister Anthony Albanese says the combined measures will make the tax system fairer.
3: As all of our arrangements are out there for all to see, we'll be working through the legislation. The first legislation we'll have will be in a couple of weeks' time. The trust changes will take longer.
2: Victoria's Attorney General won't rule out expanding liquor licence inspectors after revelations bootleg alcohol is being sold in stores across Melbourne. Dangerous chemicals and plastics have been detected in the illicit product, with some containing more than 10 times the legal limit of methanol. Sonia Kilkenny says Victoria Police are working with federal counterparts, but expanding the powers of local authorities is not yet necessary.
4: That is something that could be considered, but I think at the moment what's really important is we need to ensure that people are reporting this as soon as they become aware of it, so we understand the scale of it.
2: WA's acting police commissioner says she'll prioritise officers on the road rather than being used as court security. A public notice at the end of last week confirmed more than 20 courthouses across regional and remote WA will close for 3 months due to a lack of court security, which is sometimes provided by police. Acting Commissioner Kylie Whiteley says she'll always prioritise frontline policing.
5: It's vital that the local police are proactively patrolling, highly visible and are able to respond to protect the community. Should police be required to attend to a court as an example, then they'll make themselves available. But certainly we want officers to be out on the road, available to respond to calls for help, and we'll continue to put that as our number one priority.
2: Consumer news, and an increasing number of Australians are falling victim to online subscription creep. Gen Z spends the most at $178 per month on subscriptions, and Erin Turner at the Consumer Policy Research Centre says many people are finding it difficult to cancel them.
6: But when it comes time for you to turn off the tap, to stop subscribing, they put up barriers after barriers.
2: Doctors are urging AI developers and governments to ensure patient benefits are the focus as the nation's healthcare system increasingly embraces AI technology. The College of GPs says patients and doctors are both using AI to understand symptoms, but President Michael Wright says it cannot replace the vital relationship between patients and their regular GP.
7: You learn to understand each other, what your issues are, and how you can get the best treatment. And we know continuity of care is really associated with the best health outcomes, longer life. People live longer, they live healthier if they've got a regular GP.
2: And in air showbiz, Colombian singer Shakira has been acquitted in a tax fraud case, with the Spanish government ordered to repay 55 million euros. This is Air News. Hawthorn coach Sam Mitchell says he's happy they have a tight turnaround after last weekend's loss to Melbourne. The Hawks are preparing to take on Adelaide in Launceston on Thursday night. Mitchell says last weekend's game was hard to stomach.
8: I know the players feel the same, so I'm really looking forward to getting down to Tassie and getting back out there straight away to show who we are as a side. And I think we know what we're going to come up against with Adelaide. They're a really consistent side, really well-drilled, well-coached.
2: Meantime, the AFL's announced Hawthorn has been kicked out of Tasmania. The Hawks will have to transition out of playing home matches in Tassie by the end of 2027, coinciding with the entry of the Devils in 2028. NRL and Ethan Strange says he's pinching himself after being selected in the Blues' extended origin squad alongside superstars James Tedesco and Nathan Cleary. The Raiders youngster has been rewarded for his form with a debut call-up under coach Laurie Daly. The 21-year-old admitting it's pretty special.
9: It's pretty cool. I don't know what to say. I have to get in the mirror in the bathroom soon and go and check it out. But yeah, I try to play pretty cool in front of the boys, in front of Hudson and stuff. But yeah, I was jumping up and down inside.
2: And Australia's premier T20 competition looks set to launch its next season in India. Cricket Australia has reportedly been given the green light to stage the Big Bash League opener at the home of the Super Kings. Australian Independent Radio News.
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11: Hello and welcome back. This is Miriam here, Dawn's new trainee. I'm hoping that everything is going well out there with you. At the moment, the weather is 15.7 in Walkon Hills, and the rest of the week seems to be much the same. We go Wednesday 12 to 20, Thursday 13 to 20, Friday 13 to 20. Well, Saturday is getting a bit better. It's 15 to 22, and Sunday is 14 to 22.
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11: Okay, it seems to be getting a bit more busy out there. At the moment, we got one in St. Helens Park. Breakdown car is southbound traffic, affected lane 3. And we got one in North Sydney, Warringah Freeway, just past Mount Street overpass. It's a breakdown. And it's one and two northbound lanes close. Then we got Holroyd, M4 motorway approaching Coleman Street. It's a breakdown again. It's a truck. And it's westbound traffic affecting lane 1. We got one also in Caringbah, Tarring Point Road and Parawina Road. There is two cars there as an accident. It's a heavy traffic conditions. It says all directions affected. And then we got one in DY Pittwater Road near Hawkesbury Avenue. Breakdown bus, northbound traffic affected. Bus lane started at 4:30 p.m. So this is your traffic and your weather for the moment. Hoping you are having a good afternoon and take it easy out there. It's all going to be a bit wet and a bit busy.

0: There are tens of thousands of children admitted to hospital for long-term stays every year. Sometimes their little bodies, which are attached to drips and lines, can get tangled in their clothes. Super T takes that anxiety away. It's a medical garment given free of charge, and it's disguised as a superhero t-shirt, which opens under the arms for thermometer access and has press studs evenly spaced to bypass tubes and lines. This children's charity has partnered with Disney for some Marvel editions, and it's got some special star power backing, with Thor actor Chris Hemsworth worth lending his support.
1: When I put on my suit, my costume and the Avengers, it makes me feel like I can take on anything. Stay strong, stay brave. We're here for you. We love you.
0: To see how you can help, head to supert.org.au. That's super T double.
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1: Welcome back. Well, we're still very wet, and it seems like there's a few more there than what there were before. We got one in Pitchwood, Wenwood Avenue approaching Banks Avenue. It's a breakdown car. It's on one of three eastbound lanes are closed. We got one in Seaforth, Mainly Road, just past a speed bridge. Breakdown car, northbound traffic affected. Carimba, Tarring Point Road, approaching Parawina Road. Two cars accidents and northbound traffic affected. We got North Sydney, Warringa Freeway, just past Mount Street. Overpass, breakdown car, heavy traffic conditions, one and two northbound lane close. We got St. Helens Park, Appin Road, approaching Kellermund Drive, breakdown car, South Bend traffic affected, lane three. We got one in Holroyd, and four motorway approaching Coleman Street, breakdown truck, very traffic conditions there, westbound traffic affected, lane one. And then we got one in DY, Pittwater Road, near Hawkesbury Avenue, breakdown bus, northbound traffic affected on the bus lane. So this is your traffic for the afternoon. I'm hoping you're having a good ride home, and we go to the next song.
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1: Hello and welcome back. Here we are again. Well, I'll give you a bit of the weather. It's 15.8, so it seems to be very wet today again. It seems every day for the rest of the week, except for tomorrow, which we could probably have some a little bit of sun, but the rest of the week is going to be raining and raining. Now going to the traffic, it's getting a lot better out there. It's not looking as bad as it was. We got Sydney Prince Albert Road between College Street and Macquarie Street. It's also a truck and a pedestrian accident. That one is gone. We got Hall Road, N4 motorway approaching Coleman Street, breakdown truck, heavy traffic conditions, westbound traffic affected. Then we got Sydney Prince Alfred Road between College Street and Macquarie Street, also a car accident with a pedestrian, so watch for that one. And it's 1 and 2 westbound lanes closed for this one. So this is all the traffic we got at the moment. So it's getting better out there, but just be careful. We are getting a lot of wet weather for now. So hope you're having a great day and enjoy your drive.

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2: White trash. Elvis, the Memphis Flash. Elvis under the hood. Elvis with Cadillac blood. Elvis, darling bud, flowered and returned to the Mississippi mud. Elvis, he didn't hear the shot, but Dr. King died just across the lot from Elvis, the Memphis spleen, shooting TVs, reading Corinthians 13. Elvis, with God on his knees, Elvis owned three TVs. Elvis, he sang to win. Elvis, the battle hymn. Elvis changed the center of gravity. Elvis made it slippery. Elvis ate America before America ate him.
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0: 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Tune in to see who our featured studio guest is, get some news on some great festivals coming up and some wonderful gigs around town. That's Tuesday nights, 9 p.m. for the Australian Spectrum Show with Ross Fear.
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3: 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The time now is 5:56. This is Dom, not Miriam, but Miriam's right next to me. How are you, Miriam?
4: I'm doing great, thank you. It's been fabulous.
3: How are you feeling? You're still shaking there with the hands?
4: Yes, well, I'm just trying to get my head around all of it. So that's it's fabulous.
3: You, you did very well. Thank you. Okay, that's the end of us. Next, we're... got on. What is going on next here? We'll better tell you something about the next show. Of course, Disco Nights with Angelina Rossi's doing her show from 6 till 8pm. Disco Nights, all that great disco music from the 70s and framed in with a little bit of 80s music also from 6 till 8. I hope you had a great time. I know Miriam had a great time, but she was very, very, very nervous. But she'll get better at it week after week after week. With a bit of luck, she might even be here all next Monday for her show.
4: Yes.
3: We'll see how we go. Yep. Okay, signing off, Dominic here and Miriam.
4: Thank you. Thank you for having me and probably see you all next Monday.
3: Good night, everyone.
4: Thank you.

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1: I'm Mark Dransfield. The federal opposition says it would repeal tax reforms the government announced in its budget. Small business owners and families who use capital gains, trusts and negative gearing deductions have criticised the tax changes, which the government says will help workers and first homeowners. Liberal leader Angus Taylor argues the changes could hit investment, stifle economic growth and hurt productivity.
2: And yet this government doesn't get it. And then they come hand down a budget which on their own numbers is imposing new toxic taxes which are going to make the situation worse. They're going to reduce the housing supply. Now, we've got to get rid of those toxic taxes.
1: Work has begun to extend the life of six Collins-class submarines, keeping the ageing fleet in operation for another decade. The $11 billion program will see the vessels get new motors, diesel engines and generators. The subs will fill a capability gap, while nuclear-powered submarines are built as part of the AUKUS deal. In a speech to the Lowy Institute, Defence Minister Richard Marles says it's the right thing to do.
3: We will prioritise sustainment and accelerate upgrades for the fleet's youngest submarines. The program will reduce engineering risk by sustaining existing systems where appropriate, while continuing to upgrade critical capabilities, including weapons and combat systems.
1: It's been revealed a Sydney father, accused of killing his wife and two sons in the city's southwest, was the full-time carer of the children who had learning difficulties. Jefferson Shaw reports.
4: A woman and two children were found dead at a Campbelltown home in what's been described as a particularly violent crime scene. It's understood the children are believed to have had developmental issues and that their father took care of them full time while his wife worked. The 47-year-old man is charged with three counts of domestic violence murder, and his matter went before the court. His lawyer did not apply for bail and it was formally refused. Jefferson Shaw, Sydney.
1: Meantime, a retired doctor has been charged, accused of sexually assaulting multiple women over a 15-year period in Brisbane South. Georgina Winter reports.
5: Police allege the now 74-year-old sexually assaulted 15 women between the early 2000s to 2015. The victims were aged in their late teens to 40s at the time of the alleged offences, which took place while the man was practising at a private health centre in Tarragindi. The male has been charged with 148 offences, including 94 counts of rape and 54 counts of sexual assault. He's expected to appear in Brisbane Magistrates Court on June 23. Georgina Winter, Brisbane.
1: Latest data shows a spike in consumer confidence over the past week. According to ANZ, confidence rose just over 2 points, but still remains at historic lows. People are hopeful inflation will come down and are feeling more confident about financial and economic conditions. And a find to remember for a six-year-old on a school trip in Norway. On a visit to a mountain range, he saw a strange item sticking up from the ground. It turned out to be a 1,300-year-old sword predating the Viking Age. Finally, to the Australian share market, the All Ords has closed up 94 points at 88.29. One Australian dollar is buying 71.34 US cents. This is AIR News. There could be a change of career for one former Aussie tennis player, as Paul Walsh explains.
6: Life after politics for Sam Groth could take him back to tennis if 11 of Australia's top male tennis players have their way. The deputation led by Alex de Minaur has written to Tennis Australia's chairperson Chris Harrop, endorsing Groth for a senior leadership position, overseeing player engagement, high performance outcomes and the Australian Open. Tennis Australia is yet to appoint a successor to Craig Tiley, with his job description likely to be split moving forward. Groth has represented Australia in Davis Cup ties, won the Newcomb medal in 2015 and reached a career high singles ranking of 53. Post-tennis, Groth moved into politics, however resigned as state deputy opposition leader in January. Paul Walsh for AIR Sport.
1: The AFL has announced that Hawthorn has been kicked out of Tasmania. Hawthorn will have to transition out of playing home matches in Tasmania by the end of 2027, coinciding with the entry of the Devils in 2028. The Hawks say it's frustrating as they celebrate 25 years of playing games in Tasmania. In the NRL, Cowboy Braden Burns has inked a two-year extension through to the end of 2028. Burns has been a staple on the right wing for North Queensland, scoring 20 tries in 27 games since signing midway through 2024. Australian Independent Radio News.
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2: I'm Mark Dransfield. The federal opposition says it would repeal tax reforms the government announced in its budget. Small business owners and families who use capital gains, trusts and negative gearing deductions have criticised the tax changes, which the government says will help workers and first homeowners. Liberal leader Angus Taylor argues the changes could hit investment, stifle economic growth and hurt productivity.
3: And yet this government doesn't get it. And then they come hand down a budget which on their own numbers is imposing new toxic taxes, which are going to make the situation worse, are going to reduce the housing supply. Now, we've got to get rid of those toxic taxes.
2: Work has begun to extend the life of six Collins-class submarines, keeping the ageing fleet in operation for another decade. The $11 billion program will see the vessels get new motors, diesel engines and generators. The subs will fill a capability gap, while nuclear-powered submarines are built as part of the AUKUS deal. In a speech to the Lowy Institute, Defence Minister Richard Marles says it's the right thing to do.
4: We will prioritise sustainment and accelerate upgrades for the fleet's youngest submarines. The program will reduce engineering risk by sustaining existing systems where appropriate, while continuing to upgrade critical capabilities, including weapons and combat systems.
2: It's been revealed a Sydney father, accused of killing his wife and two sons in the city's southwest, was the full-time carer of the children who had learning difficulties. Jefferson Shaw reports.
5: A woman and two children were found dead at a Campbelltown home in what's been described as a particularly violent crime scene. It's understood the children are believed to have had developmental issues and that their father took care of them full time while his wife worked. The 47-year-old man is charged with three counts of domestic violence murder, and his matter went before the court. His lawyer did not apply for bail and it was formally refused. Jefferson Shaw, Sydney.
2: Meantime, a retired doctor has been charged, accused of sexually assaulting multiple women over a 15-year period in Brisbane South. Georgina Winter reports.
6: Police allege the now 74-year-old sexually assaulted 15 women between the early 2000s to 2015. The victims were aged in their late teens to 40s at the time of the alleged offences, which took place while the man was practising at a private health centre in Tarragindi. The male has been charged with 148 offences, including 94 counts of rape and 54 counts of sexual assault. He's expected to appear in Brisbane Magistrates Court on June 23. Georgina Winter, Brisbane.
2: Latest data shows a spike in consumer confidence over the past week. According to ANZ, confidence rose just over 2 points, but still remains at historic lows. People are hopeful inflation will come down and are feeling more confident about financial and economic conditions. And a find to remember for a six-year-old on a school trip in Norway. On a visit to a mountain range, he saw a strange item sticking up from the ground. It turned out to be a 1,300-year-old sword predating the Viking Age. Finally, to the Australian share market, the All Ords has closed up 94 points at 88.29. One Australian dollar is buying 71.34 US cents. This is AIR News. There could be a change of career for one former Aussie tennis player, as Paul Walsh explains.
7: Life after politics for Sam Groth could take him back to tennis if 11 of Australia's top male tennis players have their way. The deputation led by Alex de Minaur has written to Tennis Australia's chairperson Chris Harrop, endorsing Groth for a senior leadership position, overseeing player engagement, high performance outcomes and the Australian Open. Tennis Australia is yet to appoint a successor to Craig Tiley, with his job description likely to be split moving forward. Groth has represented Australia in Davis Cup ties, won the Newcomb medal in 2015 and reached a career-high singles ranking of 53. Post-tennis, Groth moved into politics, however resigned as state deputy opposition leader in January. Paul Walsh for Air Sport.
2: The AFL has announced that Hawthorn has been kicked out of Tasmania. Hawthorn will have to transition out of playing home matches in Tasmania by the end of 2027, coinciding with the entry of the Devils in 2028. The Hawks say it's frustrating as they celebrate 25 years of playing games in Tasmania. In the NRL, Cowboy Braden Burns has inked a two-year extension through to the end of 2028. Burns has been a staple on the right wing for North Queensland, scoring 20 tries in 27 games since signing midway through 2024. Australian Independent Radio News.

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2: And welcome to the Australian Spectrum Show, a radio program that celebrates the wonderful spectrum of talented musicians and performers that we have here in Australia. Well, tonight we have a Steve Kilby and Martin Kennedy special. Their wonderful collaboration has produced many albums over the years, and they have a brand new album out this month. The album's called Things We Did on Earth. And they've created a lot of interest in this collaboration. Our podcasts have gone into thousands from many countries around the world from previous times we've featured their earlier albums. Well, we're going to be talking to Steve Kilby tonight. And, of course, you know Steve Kilby, besides part of the Kilby-Kennedy collaboration, is the front man of the legendary Australian rock band The Church, who are still currently tour, and of course he won an ARIA Award Single of the Year for Under the Milky Way, and also with his bandmates The Church went into the ARIA Hall of Fame. Now Martin Kennedy is a celebrated composer and also renowned for his work with All India Radio. He's been ARIA nominated composer for many projects and composed music for TV shows and films and many things like that. In fact, some of them, CSI Miami, One Tree Hill, The Lion Game, and also, Julia Zamiro's Home Delivery, Bondi Rescue, the sci-fi film, The Rare Earth. But their collaborations together with Martin Kennedy's music composing, Steve Kilby's lyrics and vocals, has led to a very interesting series of albums. And we're going to revisit some of the recent albums as well in our playlist tonight, as well as talking to the fabulous Steve Kilby. So do sit back and do enjoy some amazing music.
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0: And that was Kilby Kennedy with Persephone, and that was from the album Strange Life of Persephone Nimbus from the 2022 album. And in the middle of the bracket, we had Breaking the Fourth Wall from their previous album Premonition K that we've previously featured on the show. And we opened the bracket up with Reverie from the brand new album Things We Did on Earth that's been released this month. Steve Kilby, it's so exciting to feature another Kilby Kennedy album. This makes the 9th album in this wonderful collaboration between yourself and Martin Kennedy. And look, there's been so much interest in our previous special when we did the previous album with people listening to the podcast from around the world. Now, with this new album, the promotion of it, what's happening there? You're doing some interviews and got it all getting out there in the media?
1: How are you going, Ross? Well, it's good to be back on the show. I'm not doing a hell of a lot of interviews. No, this is the only one I've done. I don't really know, you know, I don't really organize my own interviews. If people ask me to do one, I do one. I've read a few reviews. I read an amazing review from Spain today.
0: Yeah.
1: The guy sent me a wrote for a magazine in Spain. He sent me a translation. It was really a glowing and in-depth interview. But I don't know. I think we just make the records and we hope that they will find their ways into people's hands. And I haven't been doing a lot of interviews, no.
0: Well, I know that your publicist, Marshall Cullen, has been getting it out there.
1: Yeah.
0: I see it popping up in social media and special interest forums here, there and everywhere. And and of course, there is a growing momentum of people interested in this particular collaboration between you, Steve Kilby, and Martin Kennedy. Now, how did you first meet Martin? How did this all begin?
1: In 2002, I was living overseas and I came back to Australia. And at that time, my brother John, my youngest brother, had a little recording studio down the road in Bondi where I went. And one day he said, he played me All India Radio. I said, boy, I really like this. And he said, that's cool because the lead guy from this band has got a track for you. And he'd like you to sing on it. I said, that sounds really good.
0: Yeah.
1: And Martin sent me the first track on our first album, Eyes Ahead. And I sang on that and he liked it. And he sent me all of the tracks. And with my brother John, I sang on them. And that was the beginning of it. And then our first album came out. And then after a year or so, Martin said, let's do another one.
0: Yeah.
1: And we did the second album, White Magic. And I think we did that one long distance. And on the third album, he actually came up to Sydney and we went in a little studio in Sydney. And then since then, he's always been there when I do the vocals.
0: Yeah.
1: So the last four records, I might have done the vocals in his new studio in Tasmania.
0: Yeah. Well, look, it's proved to be an amazing collaboration. Your lyrics, your vocals, your songwriting coming to fore there. And, of course, his wonderful music there has been the platform for this wonderful collaboration. And it's creating a lot of interest in your music and that. I think we should go to the single. But before we do, look, I want to talk to you more about recording this new album, lyrics, your vocals, your songwriting coming to fore there. And, of course, his wonderful music there has been the platform for this wonderful collaboration. And it's creating a lot of interest in your music and that. I think we should

0: Aaron Koch as well, and future plans. But let's go to the single from this brand new album. The album, folks, from the Kilby Kennedy collaboration is Things We Did on Earth, and Serafina is the brand new single that's been released from this new album. Coming up after this message, folks.
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0: And there we had All Is One from Kilby Kennedy's earlier album, Intriguing Objects, from 2021. And also in the middle of the bracket, we had Jupiter 13, the title track of the album of the same name, also released in 2021. And we opened the set with Kilby Kennedy with Jezebel from the brand new album, Things We Did on Earth. Now, Steve Kilby, this wonderful new Kilby Kennedy album, Things We Did on Earth. Where did you record that, and who was involved in it, and over what period of time did you work on it?
1: Well, I think we started it 2 Decembers ago when I was in Hobart playing with the church, and we had some time off, and I got an Uber out to Martin's home studio. It's like a really nice studio under his house.
0: Yep.
1: And on the way there, I had my notebook on my lap and I wrote down Things We Did on Earth on the way to the studio. And I said, when I got there, I said, we'll call this next album the Things We Did on Earth. And Martin said, great.
0: Yep.
1: And he had the basic tracks. He had the, he had the guitar and the keyboards, some of the bass, and it was all kind of done with a drum machine. And then I hung out there for 3 days and recorded the vocals. And then when I left, he gets people from overseas, I believe. He outsources the bass playing and the drumming.
0: Yeah.
1: So people that he meets on the internet play the bass and play the drums. And then they send it back. And then I had just worked with a really great mixing engineer in America called Brad Timko. And I said to Martin, we should get Brad Timko to mix it. He's in Muscle Shoals in Alabama.
0: Yep.
1: And we sent it to him, and he mixed it. And then Simon Polinsky, a guy who was usually involved, he mastered it. And so my part was pretty quick, but Martin labored over it for a long time, tweaking it and getting overdubs and stuff. But the important thing is that when I turn up, Martin's already got these very elaborate versions of the songs for me to sing over.
0: Yeah.
1: And it's his music that draws out the lyrics.
0: Yeah, look, it's a wonderful collaboration with you two coming together. And, of course, the catalyst was your brother John to that and this enduring process that you have. It's interesting, using musicians from around the country and internationally. A number of artists I've interviewed have been doing that, you know, Australian artists recording on overseas people's recordings, whether it's bass or drums or whatever, and that you've sort of been continuing with that. But it's a wonderful recording, and it's a wonderful collaboration through what is now 9 albums. But I think we should go to another song from this brand new album of yours, Things We Did on Earth. And folks, why not the title track, Things We Did, coming up after this message, folks.
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7, 6, 8, 2, 6, 5, 4.

0: There we had Beyond the Blue Horizon from the earlier Kilby Kennedy album, Beyond the Blue Horizon. Of course, that was the title track, and that was released in 2018. And before that, we had Eternity Incorporated from The Strange Life of Persephone and Nimbus. And we opened the set with Dysphoria from the brand new album, Things We Did on Earth. Now, Steve Kilby, somebody once told me that you hold the record of the most number of songs registered with APRA, the Australian Performing Rights Association, the people who register the copyrights, and that you're so prolific. I think a couple of years ago, somebody said you had 1,900 songs there. I'm sure it's much more than that now. Now, what's your approach to songwriting when you're working on these collaborations with Martin Kennedy? Do you have a certain approach to songwriting?
1: Well, I never know what he's going to have. I don't have anything pre-written. I just turn up and I say, give me the first track. And he plays me the first track and I just listen to it. And then as I listen to the music, I usually start vocalizing. Like I might just start off going, on the road, oh, and then I might write down a phrase. I often intuitively, I go with the first phrase I sing. I might sing, it was a foggy day and I was alone. And I might not know where that's going.
0: Yeah.
1: And I just have confidence. Like the first lyric on this, I'll never forget this place and your face in the moonlight. That was the beginning.
0: Yeah.
1: And that cracked. Once I've cracked it, once I've got a title, Reverie, and I it all starts coming down the line. And I think it's just a thing I've been doing this. So imagine I've been writing songs since I'm 16. I'm almost 72.
0: Yeah,
1: I've been writing songs for so long. I sort of have a relationship with my creativity where I don't push it too hard and I just relax and I let it be.
0: Yeah.
1: And the idea is just sort of when I hear Martin's music. So normally I only write lyrics when I've heard the music, whether it's my own music that I've written or the church has written some music,
0: yeah,
1: or Martin's written some music or Gareth Koch has written some music. It's the same idea. I sit at the end of the music being written, I sit back and listen to the music with a book, with a piece of paper, an empty book in my hand, and the lyrics just come to me. And people might go, well, where do they come from? And I don't know.
0: Yeah.
1: They just come down the line, and I usually, every song that you hear on this album, I would have written the lyrics in about 4 or 5 minutes, not as fast as I can sometimes.
0: Yep.
1: The lyrics come down so fast, I can't write them down fast enough. And it's just like cracking, it's like a detective cracking a case.
0: Yep.
1: Once I get the smell of the song in my nose, I just like a bloodhound following it down all the way.
0: Yep.
1: You know, like, but where it all comes from, and that's the thing, I don't question it.
0: Yeah.
1: I don't kill the goose that laid the golden egg. I don't try and find out. And I don't try and make my muse or my source. I don't try and figure it out. And I don't,
0: yeah,
1: I just leave it alone. And it's always there. And I'm driving out there in the Uber. And as I said, I wrote down a phrase, Things We Did on Earth.
0: Yeah.
1: I don't know where it came from. I don't even know how I thought of that. And I thought, that's a great name for this album. And then we got there, everything was going to be under the umbrella of that.
0: Yeah.
1: I said that to Martin. He said, that's a great idea. I said, give me the first track. The first track was Reverie. And there it is. As soon as I hear his wonderful music, it's got this,
0: yeah,
1: celebratory, sort of like really happy, like, I don't know, like an idea of having a reunion with a dear friend or something.
0: Yeah.
1: And it became the first track. And then I realized the second verse went kind of dark. Well, this cryogenics machine feels so cold, and they told me I could store all my life in there. And then I go, wow, okay, so now I'm getting the whole idea for the album, The Things We Did on Earth. What it's going to become is this recorded, it's some sort of, someone in the future is recording people's lives into a machine, and people can listen to their lives back. People, when this person has passed away, maybe their loved ones can access their thoughts and memories in this machine.
2: Yeah.
1: And then I got the idea that this album is 11 slices of different memories from different people, perhaps.
2: Yeah.
1: Or it's the same person. But I don't spell it out too much. I don't spell out the lyrics. I don't spell out the concept.
2: Yeah.
1: I don't spell anything out because I want people, I don't want to say this album is about this. I just want to give them, there's a little spiel on the CD. There's a little spiel about it all. But you can take what you like from that or not, or you can just go, some people go, I just like listening to the songs. I don't care about the concept.
2: Yeah.
1: And other people are really into the concept and want to know how that all works. And then what they do is they figure it all out for themselves.
2: Yeah.
1: It's like, and things that people participate in figuring out, I think they enjoy it a lot more than if you just hand it all to them on a plate and go, yeah, here's a song, this is what it's about, you better think it's this, there's no other option. No, I don't do that. I'm just like, this is like, it's open-ended. It's like a meditation where someone says, you know, imagine you're in a beautiful garden and you can hear the birds sing. But they don't tell you which birds you're hearing. And then I find people's imaginations are like that. They just need a little push.
2: Yes.
1: And then they will hear the words and they'll make it all add up in their own way. And every person who listens to it and understands it in their own way, that is what it is.
2: Yeah.
1: So if you hear it the way you hear it and the way the guy next to you hears it and the way the person next to them hears it, it's all different, but they're all right. They're all correct. It's what you want it to be. It's a springboard and it's a door. And you go through that door and the land you find behind the door is your land and you populate it. And all I've done is given you I've given you some basic ideas, and Martin with the music sets up the conditions. You can hear if it's an angry song or a jubilant song or a sad song or a longing song. The music sets it up. The lyrics give you some clues. But then after that, you wander around in there and you see and do and taste and hear whatever you like.
0: Yeah. Look, I've often thought that it's people interpret songs in terms of their own life experience, and it gives it that greater intimacy between you, the songwriter, and them as the listener. Steve, you've got a wonderful approach to songwriting. You've written some amazing songs over the years, and of course, after decades of it, no wonder you're so good at it. But I think we should go to another track now from this wonderful new album from Steve Kilby and Martin Kennedy. The album, folks, is Things We Did on Earth. It's just come out this week, and the song we're going to is called Turkey. Coming up after this message, folks.
3: G'day, this is John Schumann. 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

0: And there we had The Church, the band that Steve Kilby founded many years ago. And, of course, they're still going strong. They're heading off on an American tour this year. And that was a song called 2054, and that comes from the most recent album, Eros Zeta and the Perfume Guitars, and it was released in 2024. And in the middle of the set, we had Kilby Kennedy with My Better Half, and that was from their previous album, Premonition K. And we opened the set with Disobey from their brand new album, Things We Did on Earth. Now, Steve Kilby, I'm so honoured to be able to get a moment to do these interviews and these shows with you, because you're so busy and with your own collaborations, your own creativity, but of course The Church. You've been doing tours in America and Australia over the last couple of years. Tell us a bit about what's happening there with The Church.
1: Well, yeah, The Church has been touring America every year. Last year we had an illness in the church family, and we had to postpone our tour. But we're going back in about 2 weeks. We're going back to do the tour that we postponed.
0: Yep.
1: We're doing the singles tour in America. I think we're doing like 30 gigs in, I think it's 6 weeks. We're doing 30 gigs. It's a lot of gigs. Yeah. And then at the end of the year, we're returning to some big venues, the Sydney Opera House and Hamer Hall, gigs like that. And we're doing, reviving the Psychedelic Symphony.
0: Yes.
1: Which we first did back in 2011 with George Ellis Orchestra.
0: Wow.
1: And, yeah.
0: That's going to be exciting. There was so much interest in that, The Church, and with orchestration as well. That's going to be an amazing concert.
1: It will be. It's a lot of work because we go from city to city and we pick up the orchestra in whatever city we go to, and then we have to spend all day having a rehearsal with the orchestra so they can sort of figure it all out. But it will be huge. You can listen to this if you want to get a taste of it. It's Psychedelic Symphonies on streaming services from 2011. I hadn't listened to it for a while. I listened to it the other day in the car. I was pretty impressed with how The Church sounds with, you know, violins and trumpets and stuff. It's really big. And George Ellis is a fan.
0: Yeah.
1: And his specialty, he's doing a PhD, and his specialty is orchestration for bands and orchestras, putting them together, studying, like, you know, what George Martin did and what people have done. So that's his specialty, is like rock music and orchestra. So he's written all the arrangements. We're collaborating closely with him. And, yeah, we're hitting the Opera House and Hamer Hall and, I don't know, most cities in a kind of a big venue near you in November.
0: Yeah. Oh, wow. People will be looking forward to that. They're going to be sell-out concerts. Well, so's your American tour. Look, you've got such a loyal following in the States, and going back there each year, people looking forward to the return of the Church, and, well, people do in Australia. I remember from the early days, a friend of mine at EMI, Michael Matthews, said, "Ross, you're going to love this band." And I have ever since those days. And the fact that you guys are still going is truly amazing. And, of course, there's another generation of fans and listeners. It's it's growing. It's growing over the decades. And new people are discovering your music and flocking to your concerts. So good luck with all of those. And with your American tour, and look, the symphony things, folks, don't miss out on it. It's going to be an unreal experience with those concerts. But Steve, I think we should go to another track from this brand new Kennedy Kilby collaboration. And of course, the song here is You Are The One. And this is from the brand new album, Things We Did On Earth, that's just been released this week, folks.
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0: There we just heard Steve Kilby and the Winged Heels with Silver City Highway from the album The Road to Tipperborough. And in the middle of the set, we had Steve Kilby and Gareth Kosh, another wonderful collaboration that Steve Kilby's involved in. And the song was In Poseidon's Temple. And that comes from their third album, Songs from Atlantis. And we opened the bracket up with Kilby Kennedy with a song called Circus from the Jupiter 13 album. Album from 2021. Now, Steve Kilby, look, a lot of rock people have their solo careers and they have their band that they had the hits from. But you've been amazing with various solo projects and collaborations like the one we're featuring this week with Martin Kennedy and yourself. But I remember the last time I had you on the show, you were collaborating with Gareth Kosh. Now, Gareth is a amazing classical guitarist, multi-instrumentalist, composer, PhD. He's lectured around the world. He's performed around the world. And tell us a bit about your collaboration with Gareth as well.
1: Well, a while ago, maybe going on 8-9 years ago, he contacted me through Marshall and through Marshall Cullen, who's got the Foghorn Records, and would you like to do a couple of tracks? And we made an album together. These couple of tracks turned into an album. But while we were making the album, I thought it was an okay album. It's called Cries of Planitia. I said, what I'd really like to do is this sort of ancient music idea that I have of trying to sort of. And we made an album which I thought where our collaboration really came together called Songs from Another Life, which was trying to, recreate the idea of what ancient songs might have been like. Him using his classical guitar, playing it in different ways, playing it in different scales and different ways of recording it. So it doesn't sound like your usual sort of flamenco stuff that obviously, or his Middle Ages sort of stuff that he does, but playing it in a sort of different way. And from that collaboration, Songs from Another Life, then the Winged Heels were formed, adding Barton Price and Roger Mason. Yes. And we made a double album called The Hall of Counterfeits, which was more of that idea. And then Gareth and I came back and just on our own, we did Songs from Atlantis. As we speak, he is sending me new pieces of music and we're going to have another collaboration at some stage. So I'm really interested. I mean, I can't do much with a classically played acoustic guitar except go, wow, you know, but I can't really sing over it. But when he uses it, like to in a different way, when he sets up different kinds of atmospheres, then that inspires me to you know, reach into my head and I've got to hear the music. I hear what he writes, and then that will bring the lyrics out. So he sent me like 8 or 9 pieces of music, and eventually one day I'll go in the studio and put these pieces of music up and see what falls out of my head. That's really all it is.
0: Well, look, it's wonderful. And of course he's a PhD in music. He's gone into music from the Middle Ages and now stretching it to imagining music from the ancient era and working with him. They're wonderful albums as well, and I've been honoured to be able to feature those on the show. And of course they've struck quite an interest with the podcast listeners as well. People are just really enjoying the collaborations you do with interesting musicians, like with Martin Kennedy, like with Gareth Kosh, and the exploration in music and then with words and imagery that you create with these wonderful recordings. So we look forward to the next project from you and Gareth as well. And look, I think we should go to another track from this wonderful new album just out this week, Things We Did on Earth, from Steve Kilby and Martin Kennedy. And the song is My Today, coming up after this message, folks.
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0: And there's a Kilby Kennedy collaboration with We Are Missing from the Jupiter 13 album. And in the middle of the bracket, we had a song called Galaxy. And that's from The Strange Life of Persephone Nimbus. And we opened the set with Oh My Glad. And that's from an album they released in 2015 called Inside We Are the Same. Now, Steve Kilby, you're involved in so many interesting and wonderful things. So what's on the cards for you? What's in your future plans for, the remainder of this year and into next year?
1: Well, the really big thing is the church album, Lacuna, which has been finished for a while now. But so we're doing a deal. We're re-signing with a label we have been on before called Cooking Vinyl. And they are going to release all of our albums from Magician Among the Spirits onwards in reverse chronological order. So the first thing they're going to put out will be Magician Among the Spirits.
0: Yeah.
1: And they're going to release all the church albums from then on up till the present. And included in this deal, which has taken a while to hammer out because we've been having to negotiate with past members of the church, and it's got complicated and everything got delayed.
0: Yeah,
1: because this album was supposed to be out by now, but it isn't. But it is coming this year. I would say within the next 2 or 3 months.
0: Yeah,
1: Lacuna, the new church album. It will be a double album on vinyl. It's huge.
0: Yeah,
1: I'm really looking forward to people hearing that. It's very accessible. It was done in Austin, Texas. It was produced by a guy called Daryl Thorpe. You can Google him. He's won 11 Grammys. He's worked with Radiohead. He's worked with McCartney. He's worked with the Foo Fighters.
0: Yeah.
1: There is one track already out called Sacred Echoes that we released last.
0: Yeah.
1: Lacuna, the new church album. It will be a double album on vinyl. It's huge.
0: Yeah.
1: I'm really looking forward to people hearing that. It's very accessible. It was done in Austin, Texas. It was produced by a guy called Daryl Thorpe. You can Google him. He's won 11 Grammys. He's worked.

0: that's really, that's all I've got up my sleeve is right now. There's no, everything else.
1: Yeah.
0: There's that's the main thing that's coming and the thing that I'm very excited about.
1: Yeah. Oh, well, so am I. And so are all of your fans and followers. We're very excited about that. And of course, you've got your big American tour starting very soon. 30 odd dates over in America. And then of course, at the end of the year, the wonderful concerts with the church, with a symphony orchestra. That's going to be brilliant. And no wonder you're so busy. And of course, you're an amazing creative person as well as, and I know we've talked in the past about poetry and art and all of those things that you're involved in as well. So good luck with all of that. And the new church album, Jeep, boy, that's going to create a lot of excitement as well. And then we're very much looking forward to that. But Steve, I think we should go to another track from this brand new album, Things We Did on Earth. And folks, if you want more information about Steve's independent and collaborative projects, look, one of the sources that when I do background research before I interview people, I always check out their social media pages, their websites, but I also use Bandcamp, and I check out Bandcamp, and it gives me background on the recordings and releases. So, and of course, Steve is up there on Bandcamp as well as social media, so do check it out. But we're going to go now to the Formless Realms from the brand new Things We Did on Earth album that's just out this month.
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5: Hi, this is Herm Kovac from TMG, or Ted Mulringgang, as some of you may have known us, and you're on Rothy's Australian Spectrum Show.

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0: It was Kilby Kennedy and with A Better Day. And that's from, well, a much earlier album called You Are Everything that was released in 2013. And in the middle of the set, we had I Know What I Have to Do. And that's from The Strange Life of Persephone Nimbus. And we opened the set with Kilby and Kennedy with That's Gotta Hurt. And that was from their previous album, Premonition K. Now, Steve Kilby, I want to thank you for, making this time available to talk about the brand new album that you and Martin Kennedy have done and giving me the opportunity to showcase it on the show. And it's always a privilege to talk to you and, get the time within your very busy schedule. And look, we really embrace the wonderful music that you're doing in terms of your solo projects and your collaborations, as well as the fans of the church as well. So thank you, Steve. It's wonderful to have you on the show.
1: Yeah, thank you. And I always like to mention this, that without community radio stations, a lot of music won't get played. And community radio stations all around the world, I've got a lot of time for, and they play unusual things. They're not, you know, it's guys like you giving their time who are music lovers, not sort of high pressure DJs just playing the same old slot that everybody else plays. So I think community radio is a godsend for people like me on the sort of fringes of the mainstream, and people who are even more left center than me. Some of us wouldn't have any career at all, and some of us wouldn't get any airplay at all without guys like you and community radio stations in Australia and all around the world. So, if you're a punter out there listening, you know, when the community radio stations have their drives, I strongly suggest, if you like your independent music, that you subscribe, definitely. And I wasn't asked to say that, but I think if you can subscribe, if you can afford it, or give any support to community radio stations, it's a really good idea, because the other radio stations, you know, like the big ones, they're just, you know, they have a rotation of this many songs, and there's no way they're going to play things. They're not going to play songs off things we did on Earth. You're not going to hear that. You're just going to hear the stuff everybody else plays. So it's really worth supporting the diversity and the integrity that community radio stations have.
0: Yeah, look, thanks, Steve. And in fact, we're not-for-profit stations. 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
1: wow.
0: That's for 12 months, and they get our newsletter and they get discounts on merch and stuff. But look, there's over 400 community radio stations in Australia, and one thing we all have in common is we like supporting independent artists like, the wonderful creative collaborations that you do with Martin Kennedy and your other collaborations and music as well. And we like playing album tracks as well. We're not always into the top 40 hits. And one survey said over 50% of Australians listen to community radio in any month. So people out there listening. Yep. And look, I want to thank you again, Steve. It's so wonderful to feature this new album. I think we should go to another track from the brand new album. And as I said before, folks, it's only just been released this week, the album Things We Did on Earth from Steve Kilby and Martin Kennedy. And the song is The Dryad, coming up after this message, folks.
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2: I'm Mark Dransfield. The federal opposition says it would repeal tax reforms the government announced in its budget. Small business owners and families who use capital gains, trusts and negative gearing deductions have criticised the tax changes, which the government says will help workers and first homeowners. Liberal leader Angus Taylor argues the changes could hit investment, stifle economic growth and hurt productivity.
3: And yet this government doesn't get it. And then they come hand down a budget which on their own numbers is imposing new toxic taxes, which are going to make the situation worse, are going to reduce the housing supply. Now, we've got to get rid of those toxic taxes.
2: Work has begun to extend the life of six Collins-class submarines, keeping the ageing fleet in operation for another decade. The $11 billion program will see the vessels get new motors, diesel engines and generators. The subs will fill a capability gap, while nuclear-powered submarines are built as part of the AUKUS deal. In a speech to the Lowy Institute, Defence Minister Richard Marles says it's the right thing to do.
4: We will prioritise sustainment and accelerate upgrades for the fleet's youngest submarines. The program will reduce engineering risk by sustaining existing systems where appropriate, while continuing to upgrade critical capabilities, including weapons and combat systems.
2: It's been revealed a Sydney father, accused of killing his wife and two sons in the city's southwest, was the full-time carer of the children who had learning difficulties. Jefferson Shaw reports.
5: A woman and two children were found dead at a Campbelltown home in what's been described as a particularly violent crime scene. It's understood the children are believed to have had developmental issues and that their father took care of them full-time while his wife worked. The 47-year-old man is charged with three counts of domestic violence murder, and his matter went before the court. His lawyer did not apply for bail and it was formally refused. Jefferson Shaw, Sydney.
2: Meantime, a retired doctor has been charged, accused of sexually assaulting multiple women over a 15-year period in Brisbane South. Georgina Winter reports.
6: Police allege the now 74-year-old sexually assaulted 15 women between the early 2000s to 2015. The victims were aged in their late teens to 40s at the time of the alleged offences, which took place while the man was practising at a private health centre in Tarragindi. The male has been charged with 148 offences, including 94 counts of rape and 54 counts of sexual assault. He's expected to appear in Brisbane Magistrates Court on June 23. Georgina Winter, Brisbane.
2: Latest data shows a spike in consumer confidence over the past week. According to ANZ, confidence rose just over 2 points, but still remains at historic lows. People are hopeful inflation will come down and are feeling more confident about financial and economic conditions. And a find to remember for a six-year-old on a school trip in Norway. On a visit to a mountain range, he saw a strange item sticking up from the ground. It turned out to be a 1,300-year-old sword, predating the Viking Age. Finally, to the Australian share market, the All Ords has closed up 94 points at 88.29. One Australian dollar is buying 71.34 US cents. This is AIR News. There could be a change of career for one former Aussie tennis player, as Paul Walsh explains.
7: Life after politics for Sam Groth could take him back to tennis if 11 of Australia's top male tennis players have their way. The deputation led by Alex de Minaur has written to Tennis Australia's chairperson Chris Harrop, endorsing Groth for a senior leadership position, overseeing player engagement, high performance outcomes and the Australian Open. Tennis Australia is yet to appoint a successor to Craig Tiley, with his job description likely to be split moving forward. Groth has represented Australia in Davis Cup ties, won the Newcombe medal in 2015 and reached a career high singles ranking of 53. Post-tennis, Groth moved into politics, however resigned as state deputy opposition leader in January. Paul Walsh for AIR Sport.
2: The AFL has announced that Hawthorn has been kicked out of Tasmania. Hawthorn will have to transition out of playing home matches in Tasmania by the end of 2027, coinciding with the entry of the Devils in 2028. The Hawks say it's frustrating as they celebrate 25 years of playing games in Tasmania. In the NRL, Cowboy Braden Burns has inked a two-year extension through to the end of 2028. Burns has been a staple on the right wing for North Queensland, scoring 20 tries in 27 games since signing midway through 2024. Australian Independent Radio News.
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I've lost count of the hours, and I've lost track of the days. 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Everything that is, except the memories you left me. And that's one thing that no one can mar. I don't know who you're with. 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And I love you, wherever you are.

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And I haven't been able to put out one little flicker, not even with all of these tears. 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
2: I'm Mark Dransfield. The federal opposition says it would repeal tax reforms the government announced in its budget. Small business owners and families who use capital gains, trusts and negative gearing deductions have criticised the tax changes, which the government says will help workers and first homeowners. Liberal leader Angus Taylor argues the changes could hit investment, stifle economic growth and hurt productivity.
3: And yet this government doesn't get it. And then they come hand down a budget which on their own numbers is imposing new toxic taxes, which are going to make the situation worse. They're going to reduce the housing supply. Now, we've got to get rid of those toxic taxes.
2: Work has begun to extend the life of six Collins-class submarines, keeping the ageing fleet in operation for another decade. The $11 billion program will see the vessels get new motors, diesel engines and generators. The subs will fill a capability gap, while nuclear-powered submarines are built as part of the AUKUS deal. In a speech to the Lowy Institute, Defence Minister Richard Marles says it's the right thing to do.
4: We will prioritise sustainment and accelerate upgrades for the fleet's youngest submarines. The program will reduce engineering risk by sustaining existing systems where appropriate, while continuing to upgrade critical capabilities, including weapons and combat systems.
2: It's been revealed a Sydney father, accused of killing his wife and two sons in the city's southwest, was the full-time carer of the children who had learning difficulties. Jefferson Shaw reports.
5: A woman and two children were found dead at a Campbelltown home in what's been described as a particularly violent crime scene. It's understood the children are believed to have had developmental issues and that their father took care of them full time while his wife worked. The 47-year-old man is charged with three counts of domestic violence murder, and his matter went before the court. His lawyer did not apply for bail and it was formally refused. Jefferson Shaw, Sydney.
2: Meantime, a retired doctor has been charged, accused of sexually assaulting multiple women over a 15-year period in Brisbane South. Georgina Winter reports.
6: Police allege the now 74-year-old sexually assaulted 15 women between the early 2000s to 2015. The victims were aged in their late teens to 40s at the time of the alleged offences, which took place while the man was practising at a private health centre in Tarragindi. The male has been charged with 148 offences, including 94 counts of rape and 54 counts of sexual assault. He's expected to appear in Brisbane Magistrates Court on June 23. Georgina Winter, Brisbane.
2: Latest data shows a spike in consumer confidence over the past week. According to ANZ, confidence rose just over 2 points, but still remains at historic lows. People are hopeful inflation will come down and are feeling more confident about financial and economic conditions. And a find to remember for a six-year-old on a school trip in Norway. On a visit to a mountain range, he saw a strange item sticking up from the ground. It turned out to be a 1,300-year-old sword predating the Viking Age. Finally, to the Australian share market, the All Ords has closed up 94 points at 88.29. One Australian dollar is buying 71.34 US cents. This is AIR News. There could be a change of career for one former Aussie tennis player, as Paul Walsh explains.
7: Life after politics for Sam Groth could take him back to tennis if 11 of Australia's top male tennis players have their way. The deputation led by Alex de Minaur has written to Tennis Australia's chairperson Chris Harrop, endorsing Groth for a senior leadership position, overseeing player engagement, high performance outcomes and the Australian Open. Tennis Australia has yet to appoint a successor to Craig Tiley, with his job description likely to be split moving forward. Groth has represented Australia in Davis Cup ties, won the Newcomb medal in 2015 and reached a career high singles ranking of 53. Post tennis, Groth moved into politics, however resigned as state deputy opposition leader in January. Paul Walsh for AIR Sport.
2: The AFL has announced that Hawthorn has been kicked out of Tasmania. Hawthorn will have to transition out of playing home matches in Tasmania by the end of 2027, coinciding with the entry of the Devils in 2028. The Hawks say it's frustrating as they celebrate 25 years of playing games in Tasmania. In the NRL, Cowboy Braden Burns has inked a two-year extension through to the end of 2028. Burns has been a staple on the right wing for North Queensland, scoring 20 tries in 27 games since signing midway through 2024. Australian Independent Radio News.
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2: I'm Mark Dransfield. Australia has secured another three shipments of jet fuel from China, totalling about 100 million litres. The fuel is expected to arrive in Western Australia later this month or early June. The federal government's also helped secure another 38,500 tonnes of fertiliser from Brunei. Meantime, the government will introduce legislation next month covering its capital gains and negative gearing reforms. The capital gains tax discount will be reined in, while negative gearing deductions will be limited to new home builds. Legislation to impose a 30% tax on trusts will be introduced later this year, with business and the opposition raising concerns. Prime Minister Anthony Albanese says the combined measures will make the tax system fairer.
3: As all of our arrangements are out there for all to see, we'll be working through the legislation. The first legislation we'll have will be in a couple of weeks' time. The trust changes will take longer.
2: Victoria's Attorney General won't rule out expanding liquor licence inspectors after revelations bootleg alcohol is being sold in stores across Melbourne. Dangerous chemicals and plastics have been detected in the illicit product, with some containing more than 10 times the legal limit of methanol. Sonia Kilkenny says Victoria Police are working with federal counterparts, but expanding the powers of local authorities is not yet necessary.
4: That is something that could be considered, but I think at the moment what's really important is we need to ensure that people are reporting this as soon as they become aware of it, so we understand the scale of it.
2: WA's acting police commissioner says she'll prioritise officers on the road rather than being used as court security. A public notice at the end of last week confirmed more than 20 courthouses across regional and remote WA will close for 3 months due to a lack of court security, which is sometimes provided by police. Acting Commissioner Kylie Whiteley says she'll always prioritise frontline policing.
5: It's vital that the local police are proactively patrolling, highly visible and are able to respond to protect the community. Should police be required to attend to a court as an example, then they'll make themselves available. But certainly we want officers to be out on the road, available to respond to calls for help, and we'll continue to put that as our number one priority.
2: Consumer news, and an increasing number of Australians are falling victim to online subscription creep. Gen Z spends the most at $178 per month on subscriptions, and Erin Turner at the Consumer Policy Research Centre says many people are finding it difficult to cancel them.
6: But when it comes time for you to turn off the tap, to stop subscribing, they put up barriers after barriers.
2: Doctors are urging AI developers and governments to ensure patient benefits are the focus as the nation's healthcare system increasingly embraces AI technology. The College of GPs says patients and doctors are both using AI to understand symptoms, but President Michael Wright says it cannot replace the vital relationship between patients and their regular GP.
7: You learn to understand each other, what your issues are, and how you can get the best treatment. And we know continuity of care is really associated with the best health outcomes, longer life. People live longer, they live healthier if they've got a regular GP.
2: And in air showbiz, Colombian singer Shakira has been acquitted in a tax fraud case, with the Spanish government ordered to repay 55 million euros. This is Air News. There could be a change of career for one former Aussie tennis player, as Paul Walsh explains.
8: Life after politics for Sam Groth could take him back to tennis if 11 of Australia's top male tennis players have their way. The deputation led by Alex de Minaur has written to Tennis Australia's chairperson Chris Harrop, endorsing Groth for a senior leadership position, overseeing player engagement, high performance outcomes and the Australian Open. Tennis Australia has yet to appoint a successor to Craig Tiley, with his job description likely to be split moving forward. Groth has represented Australia in Davis Cup ties, won the Newcomb medal in 2015 and reached a career high singles ranking of 53. Post-tennis, Groth moved into politics, however resigned as state deputy opposition leader in January. Paul Walsh for Air Sport.
2: The AFL has announced that Hawthorn has been kicked out of Tasmania. Hawthorn will have to transition out of playing home matches in Tasmania by the end of 2027, coinciding with the entry of the Devils in 2028. The Hawks say it's frustrating as they celebrate 25 years of playing games in Tasmania. In the NRL, Cowboy Braden Burns has inked a two-year extension through to the end of 2028. Burns has been a staple on the right wing for North Queensland, scoring 20 tries in 27 games since signing midway through 2024. Australian Independent Radio News.

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2: I'm Mark Dransfield. The federal opposition says it would repeal tax reforms the government announced in its budget. Small business owners and families who use capital gains, trusts and negative gearing deductions have criticised the tax changes, which the government says will help workers and first homeowners. Liberal leader Angus Taylor argues the changes could hit investment, stifle economic growth and hurt productivity.
3: And yet this government doesn't get it. And then they come hand down a budget which on their own numbers is imposing new toxic taxes which are going to make the situation worse, are going to reduce the housing supply. Now, we've got to get rid of those toxic taxes.
2: Work has begun to extend the life of six Collins-class submarines, keeping the ageing fleet in operation for another decade. The $11 billion program will see the vessels get new motors, diesel engines and generators. The subs will fill a capability gap while nuclear-powered submarines are built as part of the AUKUS deal. In a speech to the Lowy Institute, Defence Minister Richard Marles says it's the right thing to do.
4: We will prioritise sustainment and accelerate upgrades for the fleet's youngest submarines. The program will reduce engineering risk by sustaining existing systems where appropriate while continuing to upgrade critical capabilities, including weapons and combat systems.
2: It's been revealed a Sydney father, accused of killing his wife and two sons in the city's southwest, was the full-time carer of the children who had learning difficulties. Jefferson Shaw reports.
5: A woman and two children were found dead at a Campbelltown home in what's been described as a particularly violent crime scene. It's understood the children are believed to have had developmental issues and that their father took care of them full time while his wife worked. The 47-year-old man is charged with three counts of domestic violence murder, and his matter went before the court. His lawyer did not apply for bail and it was formally refused. Jefferson Shaw, Sydney.
2: Meantime, a retired doctor has been charged, accused of sexually assaulting multiple women over a 15-year period in Brisbane South. Georgina Winter reports.
6: Police allege the now 74-year-old sexually assaulted 15 women between the early 2000s to 2015. The victims were aged in their late teens to 40s at the time of the alleged offences, which took place while the man was practising at a private health centre in Tarragindi. The male has been charged with 148 offences, including 94 counts of rape and 54 counts of sexual assault. He's expected to appear in Brisbane Magistrates Court on June 23. Georgina Winter, Brisbane.
2: Latest data shows a spike in consumer confidence over the past week. According to ANZ, confidence rose just over 2 points, but still remains at historic lows. People are hopeful inflation will come down and are feeling more confident about financial and economic conditions. And a find to remember for a six-year-old on a school trip in Norway. On a visit to a mountain range, he saw a strange item sticking up from the ground. It turned out to be a 1,300-year-old sword predating the Viking Age. Finally, to the Australian share market, the All Ords has closed up 94 points at 88.29. One Australian dollar is buying 71.34 US cents. This is AIR News. There could be a change of career for one former Aussie tennis player, as Paul Walsh explains.
7: Life after politics for Sam Groth could take him back to tennis if 11 of Australia's top male tennis players have their way. The deputation led by Alex de Minaur has written to Tennis Australia's chairperson Chris Harrop, endorsing Groth for a senior leadership position, overseeing player engagement, high performance outcomes and the Australian Open. Tennis Australia has yet to appoint a successor to Craig Tiley, with his job description likely to be split moving forward. Groth has represented Australia in Davis Cup ties, won the Newcomb medal in 2015 and reached a career high singles ranking of 53. Post-tennis, Groth moved into politics, however resigned as state deputy opposition leader in January. Paul Walsh for AIR Sport.
2: The AFL has announced that Hawthorn has been kicked out of Tasmania. Hawthorn will have to transition out of playing home matches in Tasmania by the end of 2027, coinciding with the entry of the Devils in 2028. The Hawks say it's frustrating as they celebrate 25 years of playing games in Tasmania. In the NRL, Cowboy Braden Burns has inked a two-year extension through to the end of 2028. Burns has been a staple on the right wing for North Queensland, scoring 20 tries in 27 games since signing midway through 2024. Australian Independent Radio News.

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2: I'm Mark Dransfield. Australia has secured another 3 shipments of jet fuel from China, totalling about 100 million litres. The fuel is expected to arrive in Western Australia later this month or early June. The federal government's also helped secure another 38,500 tonnes of fertiliser from Brunei. Meantime, the government will introduce legislation next month covering its capital gains and negative gearing reforms. The capital gains tax discount will be reined in, while negative gearing deductions will be limited to new home builds. Legislation to impose a 30% tax on trusts will be introduced later this year, with business and the opposition raising concerns. Prime Minister Anthony Albanese says the combined measures will make the tax system fairer.
3: As all of our arrangements are out there for all to see, we'll be working through the legislation. The first legislation we'll have will be in a couple of weeks' time. The trust changes will take longer.
2: Victoria's Attorney General won't rule out expanding liquor licence inspectors after revelations bootleg alcohol is being sold in stores across Melbourne. Dangerous chemicals and plastics have been detected in the illicit product, with some containing more than 10 times the legal limit of methanol. Sonia Kilkenny says Victoria Police are working with federal counterparts, but expanding the powers of local authorities is not yet necessary.
4: That is something that could be considered, but I think at the moment what's really important is we need to ensure that people are reporting this as soon as they become aware of it, so we understand the scale of it.
2: WA's acting police commissioner says she'll prioritise officers on the road rather than being used as court security. A public notice at the end of last week confirmed more than 20 courthouses across regional and remote WA will close for 3 months due to a lack of court security, which is sometimes provided by police. Acting Commissioner Kylie Whiteley says she'll always prioritise frontline policing.
5: It's vital that the local police are proactively patrolling, highly visible and are able to respond to protect the community. Should police be required to attend to a court as an example, then they'll make themselves available. But certainly we want officers to be out on the road, available to respond to calls for help, and we'll continue to put that as our number one priority.
2: Consumer news, and an increasing number of Australians are falling victim to online subscription creep. Gen Z spends the most at $178 per month on subscriptions, and Erin Turner at the Consumer Policy Research Centre says many people are finding it difficult to cancel them.
6: But when it comes time for you to turn off the tab, to stop subscribing, they put up barriers after barriers.
2: Doctors are urging AI developers and governments to ensure patient benefits are the focus as the nation's healthcare system increasingly embraces AI technology. The College of GPs says patients and doctors are both using AI to understand symptoms, but President Michael Wright says it cannot replace the vital relationship between patients and their regular GP.
7: You learn to understand each other, what your issues are, and how you can get the best treatment. And we know continuity of care is really associated with the best health outcomes, longer life. People live longer, they live healthier if they've got a regular GP.
2: And in air showbiz, Colombian singer Shakira has been acquitted in a tax fraud case, with the Spanish government ordered to repay 55 million euro. Michael Wright says it cannot replace the vital relationship between patients and their regular GP.
7: You learn to understand each other, what your issues are, and how you can get the best treatment. And we know continuity of care is really associated with the best health outcomes, longer life. People live longer, they live healthier if they've got a regular GP.
2: And in air showbiz, Colombian singer

0: understand symptoms, but President Michael Wright says it cannot replace the vital relationship between patients and their regular GP.
1: You learn to understand each other, what your issues are, and how you can get the best treatment. And we know continuity of care is really associated with the best health outcomes, longer life. People live longer, they live healthier if they've got a regular GP.
0: And in air showbiz, Colombian singer Shakira has been acquitted in a tax fraud case, with the Spanish government ordered to repay 55 million euros. But President Michael Wright says it cannot replace the vital relationship between patients and their regular GP.
1: You learn to understand each other, what your issues are, and how you can get the best treatment. And we know continuity of care is really associated with

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2: Good morning, I'm Lee Harrison. Labor's defended its budget measures as small business owners take to social media to mock the suite of tax hikes. Michael Packey reports.
3: Legislation to change the current capital gains tax system and negative gearing measures will be introduced into Parliament next month. From July next year, the 50% CGT discount will no longer apply. Instead, it'll be linked to inflation. Business owners have blasted social media with a barrage of criticism, claiming the government's changes would stifle investment.
4: If we tax risk-taking in the same way that we tax ordinary income, then we're left with the question why take the risk in the first place.
3: Prime Minister Anthony Albanese argues the reforms will make the overall tax system fairer.
5: We're using this period to have that consultation with startups.
3: Michael Packey reporting.
2: Another six women with links to Islamic State may return to Australia as early as next week. They've been living in a camp in northern Syria for the past 6 years. It follows the return of 13 women and children a few weeks ago. Senior Liberal MP Andrew Hastie says the group pose a security risk.
6: In the end, these ISIS brides betrayed their country. They joined up with the most murderous terrorist organisation of the 21st century, and they chose to pitch in with these people. Now, they are Australian citizens, and there's nothing that we can necessarily do to prevent them coming back, but we can certainly control their return, put conditions on their return.
2: Police say a man accused of killing his wife and two sons in Sydney's southwest had been planning their deaths for months. The bodies of his 46-year-old wife and two autistic children aged 4 and 12 were found inside a Campbelltown home. These neighbours say the deaths are highly distressing.
7: I mean, I got to know them quite well, actually. I was just in shock, really.
8: Oh, like, my heart sunk, and being a mum, not only that, just two young kids, do you know what I mean?
9: Yeah, very sad, very horrified for children to have to go through that. It's just terrible.
2: Australian Red Cross Lifeblood is calling for people to donate A and O blood types within the next week. The donors are needed to prevent blood stocks falling to critical levels by June. Lifeblood spokesperson Hannah Raymond says sustained pressure on blood supply is expected for the months ahead.
10: We know that it's coming up to winter, so that's when we do get a little bit of the sniffles, and some of our regular donors might have to cancel or reschedule their appointment, and that's when we really need everyone else to sort of step up and help fill that gap where we need those donors most.
2: And the Weather Bureau executive who led the agency during its heavily criticised multi-million dollar website redesign has quit. Dr. Peter Stone is expected to leave the agency at the beginning of next year. He was acting as the chief executive when the website was rolled out. This is Air News. The AFL has finalised Tasmania's list concessions ahead of its first draft in 2027. The Devils will have priority access to local prospects for their first four drafts. They'll also have father-son access. Hawthorn coach Sam Mitchell says it's disappointing to be finishing up their home games in Tasmania. The club wanted to continue to play games in Tassie, but from 2028, when the Devils enter the competition, the AFL have told the Hawks they'll no longer be able to do so.
11: You know, the people at the coffee shop, in the hotels, and you go on the same sort of walks, and you're around the same people all the time, and it feels like we're sort of being kicked out of a home.
2: Victor the Inflictor Radley is vowing to maintain the rage in his State of Origin debut for the Blues. The Roosters premiership winner has frequently earned the attention of referees. Radley says he won't be changing a thing next Wednesday night.
12: I've always been true to myself, mate, and I think, you know, Robbo, you know, instills that in me and every week for the Roosters, and nothing changes about me, I guess. You know, I'm playing the toughest way I possibly can and minimising any bits of ill discipline, really.
2: And Melbourne Victory's parted ways with coach Arthur Dyles after their A-League elimination final exit. Dyles has been in the role for 18 months. Australian Independent Radio News.
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2: Good morning, I'm Lee Harrison. Labor's defended its budget measures as small business owners take to social media to mock the suite of tax hikes. Michael Packey reports.
3: Legislation to change the current capital gains tax system and negative gearing measures will be introduced into Parliament next month. From July next year, the 50% CGT discount will no longer apply. Instead, it'll be linked to inflation. Business owners have blasted social media with a barrage of criticism, claiming the government's changes would stifle investment.
4: If we tax risk-taking in the same way that we tax ordinary income, then we're left with the question, why take the risk in the first place?
3: Prime Minister Anthony Albanese argues the reforms will make the overall tax system fairer.
5: We're using this period to have that consultation with startups.
3: Michael Packey reporting.
2: Another six women with links to Islamic State may return to Australia as early as next week. They've been living in a camp in northern Syria for the past 6 years. It follows the return of 13 women and children a few weeks ago. Senior Liberal MP Andrew Hastie says the group pose a security risk.
6: In the end, these ISIS brides betrayed their country. They joined up with the most murderous terrorist organisation of the 21st century, and they chose to pitch in with these people. Now, they are Australian citizens, and there's nothing that we can necessarily do to prevent them coming back, but we can certainly control their return, put conditions on their return.
2: Police say a man accused of killing his wife and two sons in Sydney's southwest had been planning their deaths for months. The bodies of his 46-year-old wife and two autistic children aged 4 and 12 were found inside a Campbelltown home. These neighbours say the deaths are highly distressing.
7: I mean, I got to know them quite well, actually. I was just in shock, really.
8: Oh, like, my heart sunk, and being a mum, not only that, just two young kids, you know what I mean?
9: Yeah, very sad, very horrified for children to have to go through that. It's terrible.
2: Australian Red Cross Lifeblood is calling for people to donate A and O blood types within the next week. The donors are needed to prevent blood stocks falling to critical levels by June. Lifeblood spokesperson Hannah Raymond says sustained pressure on blood supply is expected for the months ahead.
10: We know that it's coming up to winter, so that's when we do get a little bit of the sniffles, and some of our regular donors might have to cancel or reschedule their appointment, and that's when we really need everyone else to sort of step up and help fill that gap where we need those donors most.
2: And the Weather Bureau executive who led the agency during its heavily criticised multi-million dollar website redesign has quit. Dr. Peter Stone is expected to leave the agency at the beginning of next year. He was acting as the chief executive when the website was rolled out. This is Air News. The AFL has finalised Tasmania's list concessions ahead of its first draft in 2027. The Devils will have priority access to local prospects for their first four drafts. They'll also have father-son access. Hawthorn coach Sam Mitchell says it's disappointing to be finishing up their home games in Tasmania. The club wanted to continue to play games in Tassie, but from 2028, when the Devils enter the competition, the AFL have told the Hawks they'll no longer be able to do so.
11: You know, the people at the coffee shop, in the hotels, and you go on the same sort of walks and you're around the same people all the time, and it feels like we're sort of being kicked out of a home.
2: Victor the Inflictor Radley is vowing to maintain the rage in his State of Origin debut for the Blues. The Roosters premiership winner has frequently earned the attention of referees. Radley says he won't be changing a thing next Wednesday night.
12: I've always been true to myself, mate, and I think, Robbo, instills that in me every week for the Roosters, and nothing changes about me, I guess. I'm playing the toughest way I possibly can and minimising any bits of ill discipline, really.
2: And Melbourne Victory's parted ways with coach Arthur Dyles after their A-League elimination final exit. Dyles has been in the role for 18 months. Australian Independent Radio News.

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1: Good morning, I'm Lee Harrison. The federal government will spend $11 billion to upgrade the ageing Collins-class submarines. The six vessels will get new motors, diesel engines and generators over the next decade. The measure will help bridge a capability gap while we wait for nuclear subs to come into service in the mid to late 2030s. Defence Minister Richard Marles says it's the most cost-effective solution.
2: It has the transition to our future fleet of conventionally armed nuclear-powered submarines as a key consideration. This approach will ensure our Collins-class submarines remain a potent and highly capable undersea platform today and for years to come.
1: One man's dead and four others have been seriously injured in a shooting in Sydney's southwest. An investigation was sparked when two injured men arrived at Liverpool Hospital. One later died despite undergoing treatment. Two other injured men then arrived at Fairfield Hospital and a third man arrived at Liverpool. A crime scene has now been set up at Canley Heights. A new report says Queensland will be more than 11,000 beds short by the time of the Brisbane Olympics. More from Gabrielle Hodson.
3: A report by investment firm CBRE is sending a stark warning about the delivery of accommodation for the 2032 Olympics. News Corp says Queensland needs the equivalent of another 56 hotels, all of them with around 200 rooms, if it's going to house everyone expected to attend the Games. Just two hotels have opened in the state's southeast in the last year, and at this stage only 18 are planned between now and 2032. The Property Council of Australia is calling on governments to fast-track approvals and waive foreign land tax surcharges. Gabriel Hodson reporting.
1: The US vice president insists good progress is being made in negotiations to end the war with Iran. President Donald Trump yesterday announced he was cancelling a planned military operation this week to allow for further discussions to take place. J.D. Vance says they are aggressively negotiating but won't hesitate if further attacks are required.
4: There's an option B. And the option B is that we could restart the military campaign to continue to prosecute the case, to continue to try to achieve America's objectives. And we could talk a little bit about what that looks like, but that's not what the president wants, and I don't think it's what the Iranians want either.
1: The World Health Organization is warning cases of Ebola in Africa may be spreading faster than originally thought. Modelling from experts in London warns there's been substantial under-detection and the true magnitude of the outbreak remains uncertain. And former Governor-General and retired Anglican Archbishop Peter Hollingworth has died at the age of 91. The 1991 Australian of the Year was appointed the Crown's highest representative in 2001 before resigning 2 years later amid controversy about his handling of past child abuse claims in the church. This is Air News. The Maroon squad will train on the Sunshine Coast today ahead of the State of Origin series opener. Harry Grant will line up at hooker for Game 1, marking nearly 6 years since his Origin debut. West Coast rising star Josh Lindsay is gaining confidence each week. He becomes the Eagles' third nomination of the season following his 19 disposals, including 17 kicks in the win over GWS. Lindsay went at an elite 95% disposal efficiency. He says it's always been one of his main strengths.
5: It comes pretty natural as well, but I work super hard at it, and yeah, even the past couple of years, whether it's down at the Oval or even down in the shed downstairs, all the young boys sort of work really hard, and yeah, that's something I definitely pride myself on.
1: Australian NBA star Joe Ingles is heading home after signing a two-year deal with Melbourne United. The 38-year-old spent 8 seasons with the Utah Jazz before stints in Milwaukee and Orlando. Ingles says it's the right time to head back to Australia, particularly for his children.
6: It's going to be a big adjustment of we're going to be getting adapted just as well as much as they are with, obviously, with school and life, and they've got a bunch of cousins they've never spent much time with, and I've still got the competitiveness in me to go out there and like train every day and do the work to be ready.
1: Australian Independent Radio News.

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1: Good morning, I'm Lee Harrison. Young business leaders are joining forces to lobby the Albanese government to rethink its tax reforms. 40 founders have written to the Prime Minister warning against stripping the capital gains tax discount from productive asset investment. Labor's legislation to change the CGT system and negative gearing measures will be introduced to Parliament next month. Unions are pushing for a 6% minimum wage increase at the Fair Work Commission. Hearings for the Commission's annual wage review start today. ACTU President Sally McManus says the Middle East war has put pressure on the cost of living and our lowest paid workers deserve more.
2: We'll be arguing that workers should get a 6% pay rise to make sure they keep ahead of inflation, with inflation going up because of the war. Employers are arguing that workers should get a pay cut.
1: A new report has revealed Queensland desperately needs more hotels in order to accommodate visitors for the 2032 Olympic and Paralympic Games. An additional 11,000 beds are required in the pipeline between now and the Games. Investment firm CBRE has warned the state would need to build one hotel a month to have enough rooms. A report claims Australia is wasting more than $1 billion a year building off-street car parks that end up unused. With more on that story, Jamel Wells.
3: The Grattan Institute report recommends dropping rules that force developers to include a minimum number of car spaces when building housing. It says state and local governments typically require new housing to include more off-street parking than residents want, needlessly driving up prices. The report found for a two-bedroom unit, the requirement increases the cost by around $70,000 in Sydney, $62,000 in Melbourne, $113,000 in Brisbane and $137,000 in Perth. Jamel Wells reporting.
1: A candlelit vigil is being held in Sydney for 11 Australians detained by Israel. They were part of a flotilla of ships attempting to deliver aid to Gaza, which was intercepted by IDF forces. The Department of Foreign Affairs is seeking confirmation of the group's welfare. High-ranking police from Australia, the US, Mexico, Colombia and dozens of Pacific Islands will meet in Fiji today. They'll discuss how to combat drug cartels, which are transporting illicit substances in submarines across the Pacific. And the US Vice President maintains good progress is being made in negotiations aimed at ending the war with Iran. J.D. Vance says the Trump administration is aggressively negotiating but won't hesitate if further attacks are necessary. This is Air News. Fremantle midfielder Shai Bolton is excited to pull on the Indigenous jumper in front of a home crowd on Friday. The 27-year-old says the Doug Nicholls rounds are a proud occasion.
4: It's a special game and I love playing in those games, you know, and all our family are watching and I feel proud to play AFL football as an Indigenous kid and I love playing in those games and, you know, if I can play my best, I try.
1: Barones enforcer Tom Flegler is eager to set the tone in next week's State of Origin series opener. The Dolphins prop set to end a two-year Queensland absence when he runs out in Sydney for game one. Flegler says he's been picked to be physical.
5: I won't be doing anything different to my usual game. I'm a bit selected because of the way I play at club level and you know, hopefully I can just bring that to the Origin arena. Both teams are going to be going at each other, so yeah, like I said, just sticking to the usual and whatever happens will happen.
1: In a boost before the A-League men's grand final, Sydney FC interim coach Patrick Kisnorbo has been appointed head coach of the Sky Blues for the next 3 years. And Brisbane Heat has thrown its support behind a Cricket Australia plan to play the first Big Bash League game of next season in India. It's designed to help generate interest in the Indian market. Australian Independent Radio News.
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1: Good morning, I'm Lee Harrison. Young business leaders are joining forces to lobby the Albanese government to rethink its tax reforms. 40 founders have written to the Prime Minister warning against stripping the capital gains tax discount from productive asset investment. Labor's legislation to change the CGT system and negative gearing measures will be introduced to Parliament next month. Unions are pushing for a 6% minimum wage increase at the Fair Work Commission. Hearings for the Commission's annual wage review start today. ACTU President Sally McManus says the Middle East war has put pressure on the cost of living and our lowest paid workers deserve more.
2: We'll be arguing that workers should get a 6% pay rise to make sure they keep ahead of inflation, with inflation going up because of the war. Employers are arguing that workers should get a pay cut.
1: A new report has revealed Queensland desperately needs more hotels in order to accommodate visitors for the 2032 Olympic and Paralympic Games. An additional 11,000 beds are required in the pipeline between now and the Games. Investment firm CBRE has warned the state would need to build one hotel a month to have enough rooms. A report claims Australia is wasting more than $1 billion a year building off-street car parks that end up unused. With more on that story, Jamel Wells.
3: The Grattan Institute report recommends dropping rules that force developers to include a minimum number of car spaces when building housing. It says state and local governments typically require new housing to include more off-street parking than residents want, needlessly driving up prices. The report found for a two-bedroom unit, the requirement increases the cost by around $70,000 in Sydney, $62,000 in Melbourne, $113,000 in Brisbane and $137,000 in Perth. Jamel Wells reporting.
1: A candlelit vigil is being held in Sydney for 11 Australians detained by Israel. They were part of a flotilla of ships attempting to deliver aid to Gaza, which was intercepted by IDF forces. The Department of Foreign Affairs is seeking confirmation of the group's welfare. High-ranking police from Australia, the US, Mexico, Colombia and dozens of Pacific Islands will meet in Fiji today. They'll discuss how to combat drug cartels, which are transporting illicit substances in submarines across the Pacific. And the US Vice President maintains good progress is being made in negotiations aimed at ending the war with Iran. J.D. Vance says the Trump administration is aggressively negotiating but won't hesitate if further attacks are necessary. This is Air News. Fremantle midfielder Shai Bolton is excited to pull on the Indigenous jumper in front of a home crowd on Friday. The 27-year-old says the Doug Nicholls rounds are a proud occasion.
4: It's a special game and I love playing in those games, you know, and all our family are watching and I feel proud to play AFL football as an Indigenous kid and I love playing in those games and, you know, if I can play my best, I try.
1: Maroons enforcer Tom Flegler is eager to set the tone in next week's State of Origin series opener. The Dolphins prop set to end a two-year Queensland absence when he runs out in Sydney for Game 1. Flegler says he's been picked to be physical.
5: I won't be doing anything different to my usual game. I'm a bit selected because of the way I play at club level and you know, hopefully I can just bring that to the Origin Arena. Both teams are going to be going at each other. So, yeah, like I said, just sticking to the usual and whatever happens will happen.
1: In a boost before the A-League Men's Grand Final, Sydney FC interim coach Patrick Kisnorbo has been appointed head coach of the Sky Blues for the next 3 years. And Brisbane Heat has thrown its support behind a Cricket Australia plan to play the first Big Bash League game of next season in India. It's designed to help generate interest in the Indian market. Australian Independent Radio News.

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1: Good morning, I'm Lee Harrison. The World Health Organization is sending more testing kits to the Democratic Republic of Congo as they work to stop the transmission of Ebola. At least 136 people have died in the outbreak and more than 500 suspected cases have been reported. WHO officials warn there's significant uncertainty about the spread of the infection. Epidemiologist Dr. Paul Griffin says the rollout of a new vaccine would still be months away.
2: Obviously, by then we hope to have it much more contained than it is now, and that's why WHO and other collaborators going in there, doing all those good things to find the cases and reduce transmission is the most important thing we can do right now.
1: Police are searching for the shooter after a fatal attack in Sydney's southwest. An investigation began when two injured men presented at Liverpool Hospital. One of them died while being treated. Two other injured men arrived at Fairfield Hospital before a third turned up at Liverpool. Reporter Jack Hahn says a crime scene is now in place at Canley Heights.
3: What's different about this shooting is that police and paramedics were not called to the scene of the shooting. That means that officers are essentially playing catch-up. There was not a chance to nab the suspects straight away. That has given whoever opened fire a chance to be on the run for a considerable amount of time.
1: Police have charged a retired Brisbane doctor with sexually assaulting 15 women. Stan Theodoras is accused of 94 counts of rape and 54 counts of sexual assault. Police say the timeline of allegations spanned from the early 2000s to 2015. The 74-year-old is due in court next month. Police will investigate whether speed was a factor in a horror double fatality crash in Melbourne's southeast. Madeline Burke reports.
4: The car lost control, slammed into a tree and burst into flames on the Princes Highway in Dandenong around 1:30 this morning, killing the driver and a passenger. The sedan was earlier seen driving at speed in Hallam. Two people, believed to be males, are yet to be formally identified. Princes Highway remains closed in both directions between Robinson and James Streets, while detectives from the Major Collision Investigation Unit continue their investigation. Madeline Burke, Melbourne.
1: And major Australian banks are using OpenAI's most powerful artificial intelligence model to test vulnerabilities in their cybersecurity systems. Commonwealth Bank and Westpac are both utilising the technology. This is AIR News. The AFL has finalised Tasmania's list concessions ahead of its first draft in 2027. The Devils will have priority access to local prospects for their first four drafts. They'll also have father-son access. Hawthorn coach Sam Mitchell says it's disappointing to be finishing up their home games in Tasmania. The club wanted to continue to play games in Tassie, but from 2028, when the Devils enter the competition, the AFL have told the Hawks they'll no longer be able to do so.
5: You know, the people at the coffee shop, in the hotels, and you go on the same sort of walks, and you're around the same people all the time, and it feels like we're sort of being kicked out of a home.
1: Victor the Inflictor Radley is vowing to maintain the rage in his State of Origin debut for the Blues. The Roosters premiership winner has frequently earned the attention of referees. Radley says he won't be changing a thing next Wednesday night.
6: I've always been true to myself, mate, and I think, Robbo, instills that in me and every week for the Roosters, and nothing changes about me, I guess. I'm playing the toughest way I possibly can and minimising any bits of ill discipline, really.
1: And Melbourne Victory's parted ways with coach Arthur Dials after their A-League elimination final exit. Dials has been in the role for 18 months. Australian Independent Radio News.
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8: Good morning. This is Wednesday, May the 20th. It's a mostly sunny day, so take advantage of that as we head for a maximum of 19 degrees. Now, the reason why I say that, because the next 2 days, not so sunny. It's going to be cloudy and, unfortunately, the possibility of rain increasing. For Thursday, 20 degrees, and for 19, and for Friday, 19 degrees.
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8: Oh, this is fantastic. You know, when I came into the studio, I had a board full of traffic reports, but now I've only got one. Bankstown, Fairford Road, just past Stacey Street, we have a van broken down. That's fantastic. Look, you just take care, and as I said, enjoy the sunny conditions today.
9: Journeys explores the everyday moments shaping our lives.
8: Yes, last week we looked at resilience in bands like Fleetwood Mac, Tina Turner and Chicago through their conflicts, restarting and reinvention. This week we focus on a personal view. Now, the world heard his voice for 50 years, yet never knew his name. Today, we set that right. Last Saturday, May the 16th, the music world lost Dennis Michael Locarriere, the voice of Dr. Hook, at 76, after a battle with kidney disease. I wonder how many of you are feeling something you can't quite name. Knowing this voice your whole life, but not always the face. Dennis was born in Union City, New Jersey in 1949 in a working class family. As a young man, he found something in music he couldn't find elsewhere, and that was the ability to make strangers feel completely understood. For over 50 years, he shared his gift with millions worldwide. In return, the world offered him a complex compensation. Fame without recognition, success without a clear identity, and a story that took decades to unfold. This morning, we are going to share that story. I'm Marion, and you're listening to Journeys. Today's topic, the Dennis Locarriere story. We begin where Dennis began, with a phone call to a girl named Sylvia.

you for calling. And son, won't you call back again? And the operator, it says 40 cents more.

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0: phone call to a girl named Sylvia, a heartbroken poet who turned it into a song, and a bar band from New Jersey who made the entire world feel it. But here's the question nobody asks. How does a rough, funny, hard-to-categorize band from Union City end up with one of America's most celebrated poet writing their songs? The answer? A man named Shel Silverstein. He is the author of Where the Sidewalk Ends, a loved children's poet whose books are worldwide. But Shel Silverstein was also a talented songwriter. He wrote A Boy Named Sue for Johnny Cash. But in 1971, he heard Dr. Hook play and something clicked. Silverstein went beyond merely giving them songs. He served as their creative mentor. He encouraged Dennis to trust his songwriting instincts and focus on the characters in a lyric rather than just singing notes. The guidance shaped Dennis's entire vocal style, often described as seeing a scene, making you feel as though you're inside the song rather than just listening to it. Sylvia's mother was Silverstein's own story, an actual phone call to his ex-girlfriend's mother after she became engaged. Dennis sang it as if he had happened to him. That's the art. And that made that made Dr. Hook different from every other band on the radio. Then came a song that changed everything. A satirical song about aspiring to fame that accidentally made them famous. In 1973, Rolling Stone magazine featured Dr. Hook as a caricature drawing on their cover, labelled, what's their name made the cover? The hits kept coming, but behind the curtain, something was breaking apart. The story of the Gilded Cage. That's next.
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By the late 1970s, Dr. Hook was everywhere. Radio, TV, sold-out concerts around Europe and in Australia. Dennis Locarrière's voice was in homes, cars, and possibly first dates. The hits and crowds were real, but something wasn't adding up. Here's a fact that still surprises me. At their peak, Dr. Hook filed for bankruptcy. They even released an album called Bankrupt, which candidly acknowledged how much the music industry had taken from them. The contracts they signed in good faith ultimately favoured others. The very machine that brought them fame was also the one that kept most of the benefits out of their reach. But the financial betrayal, as painful as it was, wasn't the deepest wound. The deeper wound was this. Every night, Dennis would take the stage and pour everything he had into that microphone. The longing in Sylvia's mother, the quiet ache of a little bit more, the warmth of sharing the night together. Audiences loved every note. And then, look past him, straight to the man in the eye patch and the cowboy hat. Ray Sawyer was unforgettable to look at, but it was Dennis who did the singing. For years, fans would leave a Dr. Hook concert convinced that Ray Sawyer had just sung to them. And look, I've got to raise my hand for that because I thought that too. Dennis Locarrière was, in every meaningful sense, the most invisible, famous man in popular music. This is the Gilded Cage. Famous enough to fill arenas, invisible enough to walk through an airport unrecognized. The band reaches a crossroads. Dennis faces the hardest question of his life. Who am I when the music stops? This one, a little bit more. Just feel how he sings it. That's his secret sauce.

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Every band reaches a moment when the music continues, but the Brotherhood had already fallen silent. For Dr. Hook, that moment came in the early 1980s. The hits had slowed, the finances had never fully recovered, and the years of tour buses, cramped dressing rooms, and creative disagreements had slowly done what fame and bankruptcy couldn't. They had worn the bonds down to nothing. By 1983, Ray Sawyer was gone, and Dennis, the man who had been the voice of it all, stood at a crossroads no one had prepared him for. He did something quietly remarkable. He didn't walk away. He kept Dr. Hook going, completing their one and only farewell tour before the band formally closed its doors in 1985. He said goodbye properly on his own terms. The story takes an important turn here. After Dr. Hook disbanded, Dennis held the rights to Dr. Hook's name, not Roy Sawyer, as many believe. Later, Sawyer toured as Dr. Hook featuring Ray Sawyer under a license from Locarrier. Dennis, the quiet custodian of the name. And yet, holding on to a name is not the same as holding on to your identity. The world still didn't know Dennis's face and couldn't name his voice. That task was still to be completed. It's worth pausing here to notice something. Dennis never once, not in an interview, not in a courtroom, not on television, made his story about bitterness. He simply kept going, quietly, stubbornly, with his voice intact. And I think that's what resilience looks like. The long road back, a man, an acoustic guitar, and the slow, extraordinary work of reclaiming your own name. That will be coming up after the 10 o'clock news. But let's bring you back to 1978 with Dr. Hook, When You're in Love with a Beautiful Person.

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1: Hello there, I'm Sean Bindley. The US government has agreed to permanently drop tax claims against Donald Trump as part of a deal to resolve his $10 billion lawsuit against the Internal Revenue Service over the leak of his tax returns. It could shield the president from further examination of his finances and legal conduct. The settlement also creates a fund of nearly $1.8 billion to compensate individuals who believe they were targeted politically. Kate Fisher reports from Washington.
2: The new fund was announced by the Justice Department hours after Mr. Trump withdrew his IRS lawsuit on Monday. The acting Attorney General, Todd Blanche, defended it during congressional testimony on Tuesday when he wouldn't rule out the possibility that payouts could go to January 6th rioters. Democratic lawmakers and ethics watchdogs have accused the fund of being corrupt, opaque, and with the potential to become a slush fund for the president and his allies. Even Republican lawmakers have expressed some discomfort, including Senate Majority Leader John Thune, who told reporters that he's not a big fan. Kate Fisher, Washington.
1: The US Vice President says they don't want to resume military operations against Iran, but they will if they have to. Donald Trump yesterday announced he was cancelling a military operation planned for this week at the request of Gulf states to allow for further discussions to take place. J.D. Vance says they have one aspect which is not up for negotiation.
3: We have an opportunity here, I think, to reset the relationship that has existed between Iran and the United States for 47 years. That's what the president has asked us to do, and that's what we're going to keep on working at. But it takes two to tango. We are not going to have a deal that allows the Iranians to have a nuclear weapons.
1: There's growing concern around an outbreak of diphtheria, which has now spread from the Northern Territory to three other states. Madeline Cross reports.
4: 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The Northern Territory